And this town's lost its faith. Our colors will fade eventually. So if our time is running out, day after day, we'll make the mundane a masterpiece. Oh my, my, oh my, my love, I take one look at you, you're taking me out.

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couch. 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
13: How often do you stop to wonder whether you should share something that's revealing? Maybe even embarrassing, with a partner, a friend, or even your boss. In her new book called Revealing, The Underrated Power of Oversharing, behavioral scientist Leslie John says doing just that can help you deepen relationships that are vital to your life. We need people to trust us in order to get things like love, friendship, and career success. That's what she told us. When you make yourself vulnerable by revealing something sensitive, it does make other people trust you. In turn, when you ask someone to reveal something about themselves, showing that interest will generally lead someone to like you more. Why? Because people like to be asked about themselves, she says. It also signals that they are discriminating and choosy, but in a good way. I'm Dr. Sanjay Gupta, helping you live a better life.
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3: How are you feeling, Kelly?
4: I'm feeling okay.
3: Okay.
2: Yeah.
3: Your responses really are dictated by how you feel a lot of times.
4: I've had a lot of personal stress going on, and some things have gotten resolved. So that's
3: good. Well, that's good.
2: Alleviated.
4: So maybe that will affect, you know, and today was payday.
2: Sure.
3: Okay.
4: So that's good. Got a little extra money in the account this morning. So that helps some. That might affect the way
3: you're
4: I
3: in a good space.
2: And Emma Kelly's space. Home and working and stuff.
4: Yeah, she's working. Good vibes, Okay. She's enjoying her job. Not feeling so great this morning, but I told her to, you know. Gotta show up. Okay. Gotta show up even when you don't feel
3: right.
4: great.
3: Yeah, you do.
2: We got a positive Kelly this morning.
3: All right.
2: So let's see what we get.
4: For the most part, yeah.
2: Let's hope.
4: Hit that button.
5: Love letters. Love letters to Kelly.
4: What can we do about that? It's getting worse and worse.
2: I don't know.
4: There's one button you've got to push.
6: Can you not? Is it the mouse? You need a new mouse?
2: I think it's the screen. No, I think it's the screen.
7: Have you tried restarting the computer?
4: I mean, it's like every day.
2: I think we have restarted
4: this. Beating the hell out of this
2: button. I know. And I want to punch it, Kelly.
4: Well, why don't you start hitting it like 10 seconds before you need it? You need to time it out.
2: I did. I don't know if you noticed, but I go over and I click on one when it's off just to make sure it works. But when it's showtime, it gets all performance anxiety.
4: We need a button fixer.
6: Button fixer.
3: Done.
2: It's performance anxiety for the button.
6: I think you should just get a new mouse.
4: All right, let's go.
2: Okay.
6: All right. Dear Kelly, you're the love expert.
4: I'm in a bad mood.
6: Dear Kelly, you are the love expert. My boyfriend is 3 years older than me. I'm turning 16 next month and he's 18. He just graduated last month and already went into the National Guard and left for 6 months and won't be back until Christmas Day. I've liked him for so long and he knew that we sort of had a secret relationship before, but he asked me to be his girlfriend the day before he left. I'm missing him so much and I'm always upset and I'm afraid I will not be able to enjoy my summer. How can I get my mind off of him for a while and start trying to be happy again? I'm sick of forcing myself to smile.
4: Well, you just got to feel your stuff. You know, I know it's hard. I know it's hard to believe, but I remember what it was like being a teenage girl who was really into a guy and I'd cry myself to sleep every night over him and all that stuff. But you just got to surround yourself with girlfriends. A lot of times I've found, not necessarily saying in your case, but when a girl's obsessed with a boy that she like cuts off all of her friends.
6: Yep.
4: And puts all of her focus and energy on this guy. And then when he takes off, then you have no friends. They were like, well, you weren't here when he was around. Why do you want to come back around?
3: So you
4: might need to go back and reach out to some of your girlfriends that maybe you've kind of dropped and say, you know what? I'm sorry. I dropped the ball on our friendship, but I want to hang out. I do have questions about the age gap here and if your parents are okay with that. But, you know, But, you know, when guys go off into the military, things sometimes fizzle out on their own. Sometimes you come back and realize we can't be apart, never doing that again. But just, I would just focus on things that bring you joy. And you're saying, but nothing brings me joy but him. Well, you got to go out and force yourself to do fun stuff. And then have your parents write me and see if they're okay with this arrangement. Because I'm really concerned about that. But
6: that'll be a separate love letter.
4: That'll be a separate love letter. I'm just addressing the problem at hand.

0: live theater, dinner, movies, concert in the park, etc., and laundry.
1: Of course.
2: MBA.
0: I'm in my late 30s, divorced with a daughter in college. He's in his early 40s, recently divorced with two smaller kids. He makes confusing comments like, I like you. And in the same breath, that's crazy. We don't have that type of arrangement. That's why I was shocked when he invited me to have dinner with him and his mother the other day. Oh. I went and enjoyed it. He avoids the D word and doesn't want to say we're dating. My friends say we are. So the other night when we were cuddling, I said, I really like you, in case you were wondering. I was expecting a, I like you too. But instead, his response was, that's crazy.
1: Classic.
3: What a dude.
0: So
4: that's crazy.
2: That's crazy, man.
1: You know what, though? I admire him from not saying something just because it's what she wants to hear.
2: Hold on.
3: He doesn't need to say something she wants to hear because he's already getting everything.
1: She's not going anywhere. Just a second, she's taking crumbs.
2: Kelly, tell me you really like me.
1: Al.
2: Uh-huh.
1: I have to admit something.
2: What's that?
1: I really like you.
2: Wow, that's crazy. That's cool. I like that.
1: That's exactly what the lady just said.
2: Yeah, no, I'm just saying. I've never had that response before.
5: It's like every guy ever.
3: Right now, Al just has a dog in his bed, so you got to get
2: yes, right.
3: Continue.
1: Back to the letter.
0: So, am I crazy for thinking there's a spark of something there, or should I just understand it will be no more than as it started as, a mutually beneficial arrangement?
1: It is what it is, girl. When a guy's telling you what it is, it is what it is, and it's up to you whether that's enough. I've said this before. I had a conversation with a guy that I was dating. It was kind of like, sounds very similar to what you're going through. And the thing with women is we think, oh, we can keep it casual. We can, yeah, this is good. This is working for me too. I'm not looking for anything serious either. But women, there's just something about our chemistry. There's something about our emotions, our hormones or whatever. We start getting really attached. And then those feelings start to feel like love. And we're like, you know, well, now is he just using me? I want this to be more, because otherwise I'm just being used, right? It has to be worth more for my own self-worth and self-esteem. So I approached this gentleman, a very lovely gentleman, nice. I'll never say anything negative about him. And I'm like, what are we doing here? Can we be more? He's like, no, I like it the way it is. This is working. And I had the choice to make. Do I still want to be a willing participant? Or if I'm looking for something more meaningful, sometimes you have to shut the door on that and look for something else. But, you know, it's only been 4 months and you've already kind of danced around. Are we going somewhere? Are we going somewhere? And he's like, no, you crazy, girl.
2: That's crazy.
1: So, I mean, but that's the part. You know, for women, it's hard to keep the emotions out of it and wanting more when he's telling you this is good enough for me. So you'll have to decide how long you're willing to put up with that.
3: I want this relationship to work out.
1: Maybe.
0: What?
1: You might have a turning point one day. Yeah. But what has to happen is she has to leave and make him miss her,
3: right,
1: and want her back.
3: Yeah, I want it to work out because I want it so it goes to marriage. So when he proposes, she can go, that's crazy. Like, just full circle.
0: Or when he says, I do.
3: My wife and I were like that when we started dating. And again, my wife came after me. She's the one that hit me up.
1: You were also college-age
3: kids. We were college-age
1: kids. These
3: are grown
1: adults.
3: Yeah. So it's kind of juvenile behavior by him to still say, no, we're not. That's crazy.
2: If that's what he wants, though, if that's what, you know.
1: He's getting what he gets. Ground rules.
3: Yeah. He's got what he wants.
1: And she's wanting him to change the rules.
0: I think there are two important things about this man. Two words. Recently divorced.
1: He's having a good time.
0: Exactly.
3: And he needs to.
1: But you might have to accept the fact there might be another lady or two he's talking to.
2: Right.
1: Do you even know?
5: Yeah. But then why invite her to go to have dinner with his mom?
2: The other two say no.
1: For some people, it's not a big deal anymore. You know, meeting the parents used to be such a big deal, and now it's just nothing.
2: I'd just be on the way to a date, and hey, let's swing by my mom's house. I used to do that all the time. It could be a first or second date. And it wasn't like I'm trying to introduce you to my mom.
5: Yeah.
2: It's like, I want to go see my mom, and you happen to be in the car.
1: Yeah, a lot of people read too much into that.
3: Didn't you once have a girl like that was dressed like in church clothes, and you went over to your mom's house, and then you guys ended up painting a fence or something?
2: Yeah.
3: Yeah.
2: Cut the yard.
3: Oh, yeah, I was cutting the yard. She was wearing high heels, cutting the yard.
0: Man. Yeah. I've never been about to go on a date and thought, I want to see my dad or my mom. Hmm. Maybe that's just, I love that you're that close with her.
2: Yeah, yeah.
0: That you were thinking that on your way to a date.
2: Yeah.
1: Well, you know, at least with Al, that's what you get in the relationship. I mean, that's a very telling sign because he's so close to his mother.
0: Yeah.
1: And a lot of women might have a problem with that. So at least he gets that out of the way early.
2: Yeah.
3: Very family oriented and very mama's boy.
1: Yeah.
3: In a good way. And if you want to write our love expert, you can do so. LoveLettersToKelly.com is where you can do that. And she's looking for jingle singers too. If you happen to have some pipes, you know, get them on the podcast as well.
4: Cold outside and you're just in a t-shirt. We are the kids.

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13: Petty Monday. Revenge can be sweet and funny.
14: And you can go ahead and share your petty with us at 800-543-3548. We love Petty Monday because we adopt some of the petty that you do and then we can use it in our regular lives. So let's kick it off here and go to the phones. Hi, Jill.
15: Hey, good morning.
14: Good morning.
15: I have the grossest. I'm just going to preface it. The grossest woman get back that will end the bathroom petty wars. Just going to preface it as that.
14: Okay.
15: It absolutely drives me crazy to walk into our shared restroom and to see my husband has not flushed. Well, I'll just be honest, it's only after number one.
14: Okay.
15: But that's still disgusting. Flush the toilet. If it's yellow, do not let it mellow. Flush it down.
16: That's true.
15: So, one night, he's getting all ready for sexy time. He's in the living room, dropping all these hints.
14: Oh, yeah.
15: And I said, all right, let me go back. I'm going to, quote, start my laundry routine. So, I'm in the bathroom. I decide that I'm just going to empty my Diva cup and let it sit in the toilet.
16: Oh.
15: Then
16: ew,
15: proceed
16: girl.
15: To shower. He comes in, looks at the toilet, and starts gagging. I looked at him, and I said, that's my petty towards you. Flush the darn toilet. His
17: yeah.
15: comment was, point taken, and has now flushed the continues to flush the toilet till today. So.
18: He learned his lesson.
14: I'm actually never going to, I'm always going to flush the toilet from now on. Just in case my wife is listening.
18: Did y'all have, go, Diva.
17: Did y'all have sexy time after that?
15: Well, that's a whole nother story.
14: Okay. That's none of our business. Jill, you were correct. The grossest study of all time, ma'am. Well done.
15: So, guys, if you think it's funny taking the toilet seat, don't. You think it's funny to mess with anything in the bathroom, just don't.
14: We will not, Jill.
18: Just go to some play games.
14: The warning has been sent out, and we have heard it. Jill, have an awesome day. Thank you for your call. And somewhere her husband's going like, why'd you guys let everybody know that that's available?
18: She deserves an award for Queen of Petty.
14: Oh, that is the Queen of
18: I
14: Petty
18: love
14: right
18: it.
14: There. She took it all the way.
17: Yeah,
14: hi, Ren.
19: Hi.
14: How you doing this morning?
19: I am doing great. How are y'all?
17: Good.
14: Doing great.
19: I'm so excited to be calling in today. I've been listening to y'all since I was a kid.
14: Aw.
17: Thank you.
19: I have a very petty cat.
14: Okay,
19: tell
14: I love
19: you all about.
14: I love animal petty. Go ahead.
19: So, one of our cats on our bed frame has like a shelf on it, right? And so we'll leave stuff on there because what else are we going to do? It's a shelf. That's what it's for. And this cat, when she gets too hungry in the morning, she has a habit of knocking drinks down on me while I'm trying to sleep, knocking anything she wants down on me. Not my partner. No, my partner is safe from all of this. It's just me that she tries to wake up in the morning.
17: Huh.
14: Oh, no. See, cats are the pettiest animals.
17: Huh.
19: She woke me up from a great dream the other day I was having, and it was just cold Dr. Pepper or something all over me. I immediately had to get up and shower.
16: Oh, that's bad.
17: Wow.
18: That kitty.
19: All because she's hungry.
16: Yeah.
19: Mm. She eats. She eats. I don't know why she's so hungry.
17: Why she doesn't mess with your partner. That's weird.
14: Yeah, only her. Only Ren. Doesn't mess with
17: her. Yeah.
14: Nobody else but Ren.
17: She's got a favorite. Ren. Maybe she does love you more.
14: That's why she's showing it.
17: Yeah.
14: Yeah.
16: Your mama.
14: Yeah.
19: Yeah.
14: That's what it is.
17: Yeah.
14: Yeah. Take it as a compliment.
17: Spin it that way. Yeah.
14: Have a great day, Ren. Thank you for your call. I saw this one on the text, and so my husband wore sandals to my dad's birthday dinner at a steakhouse.
16: Oh, no. No.
20: Steakhouse?
14: He's that guy. He's that guy.
18: It's hot. It's so hot.
14: My birthday was this past weekend. Uh-oh. Guys, I was so mad about that. That to prevent it from happening again, I cut that little strip that goes between the toes.
16: Yeah.
18: So I couldn't wear the shoes?
16: Yeah, that's a good call.
18: Not the flip flops.
20: So he just didn't wear sandals. He wore flip-flops.
14: Flip-flops.
17: Yeah.
14: Oh, that's
20: to
14: even
20: a
14: worse.
20: Steak restaurant.
14: So you cut, that's is that to the thong?
17: To a steakhouse.
14: Yeah. That's
17: the
14: thong part.
20: Sandal.
17: Yeah. Yeah, they weren't like slides, even though
14: they were the thong well. Sandals. And you cut it to prevent him from wearing it to
16: no,
14: the steakhouse.
16: Oh, they broke.
20: And the clicking of the flip-flop in a steakhouse that's is crazy.
14: That is wild that people are actually wearing flip-flops to the steakhouse.
16: That's why they have dress codes.
18: I don't think people should have flip-flops at airports either.
14: Why?
18: I don't want your bare feet out on my plane.
16: I agree.
20: There just needs to be a body of water for that to happen, I feel like.
14: I think it's fine at the airports, but the nice dinner
20: it's
14: for
20: the people
14: breakfast.
20: Putting their bare feet up on the seats and stuff and on the wall of the airplane.
18: And they
17: covering
18: them up.
20: Is this become a hear me out?
14: It kind of did, but I truly, I'm proud of you for that one right there. And it's a win for him because he gets new sandals.
17: There you go. Another
14: if you
17: positive
14: want to find
17: spin.
14: The positive, you can find the positive in the petty anytime you want to find
16: positive
14: the positive
16: petty.
14: Right there. Now, this morning, the Kid Craddock Morning Show is sponsored by our friends at Rough Greens.
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14: I do want to bring something up, though, because I think Kelly's going through something that we all go through in our neighborhoods.
17: Okay.
14: And when you wrote this, I'm dealing with it. And I struggle with, well, will I do it?
18: Oh.
14: Will I do it?
18: Don't
14: Kelly,
18: do it.
14: What's irking you?
21: I was walking my dogs, as I tend to do. Mm-hmm. Now, when I walk my dogs, I am very nerdy. I do not care. I wear a little fanny pack. And inside my fanny pack, I have a whole roll of poop bags.
20: Yes.
21: Because I have been burned before by a dog. You think, well, he'll go once, maybe twice. And then one day your dog's got like 3-4 times. You just never know. So I carry my roll. And so I was walking my dogs, and then coming around the corner is this man who has a larger dog, but he always lets this dog off leash.
20: Mm. Mm.
21: Okay, that's a no-no. You're not supposed to let your dog off leash. I know you think you've got the most well-behaved dog on the planet. Your dog's not going to dart out in traffic or attack another dog. You are special, so the rules don't apply to you.
20: Right.
21: So he's walking this dog, and they're ahead of me, a good 2 blocks, like, but you can still see. I'm trying to keep back because Zoe and Larry, they're gonna fight, right? I've got them on leashes, no issues. So he's got the dog off leash, and the dog proceeds to, and it's a larger dog, proceeds to take a huge dump.
14: Oh,
21: huge, not little Larry Zoe dump,
14: human
21: big,
14: size. Bigger.
20: Great Dane.
21: I've never produced anything this massive, JC. I don't know about you.
17: I've saved that.
21: But by the time I was like, that dog is taking a dump. And the man's just do-do-do-do-do going about his business and leaves it there.
20: No!
14: Did he do the look around?
21: No, he didn't care.
14: Oh, he just kept walking?
21: Because the rules don't apply to him, JC.
14: Oh, I
20: awful.
14: Hate this guy.
20: Oh,
21: I was
20: bad.
21: So mad. I was like, maybe the dog, because sometimes when Zoe is squatting to tinkle, it looks like she might be pooping, but she's tinkling. So I go up there, I'm like, nope, there it is. 2 massive deposits left on the ground. So I ran up to catch him. I was going to like, what was I going to do? I'm like, am I going to say something now? But by the time I catch up, we're a couple blocks away from the massive poop. And I was like, what do I do? What would Jesus do? I don't know. I'm playing through all these scenarios in my mind. What am I going to say?
17: Yeah.
14: Uh-huh.
21: So I whip out my phone, like a Karen, and I start videoing. I'm like, this man's dog pooped. He's got him off leash, number one, and he pooped. And I get him from the backside. Somebody's going to recognize him from the neighborhood. And then
17: the dog,
21: I think, what am I going to do? Am I going to post that video? Am I just going to sit on it and seethe? What do I do? Because I couldn't catch up to him. He is booking it.
14: Gone.
21: But, I mean, from a distance, I can zoom in, and you can see from the back. You know who it is, and this is his dog, who's off leash and just left a steaming pile of poop.
14: And we all know someone in our neighborhood that does this.
17: Yeah.
14: We know the lady in our neighborhood that does it.
20: That's
14: we know
20: so
14: which
20: annoying.
14: Dog it is. We even see the poops, and we're like, that dog's
21: so
14: pooped.
21: Now it's been a couple days now, and I'm just still sitting with that video on my phone. And like, what should I do? Should I post it? But then you're the annoying person in the next door neighbor app that people jump all over. And I don't know.
22: And I'd be like, well, did you pick it up?
14: So hear me
21: no,
14: out.
21: No, I didn't, because it wasn't my dog's.
20: Yeah. No, I wouldn't expect
21: it.
20: But
21: see, my mother Price would have picked it up and deposited it on his doorstep.
14: You should do that.
21: Well, it's a 50-50 shot. There's I saw him
17: hammer.
21: Coming out of a house, but I'm not sure if it was. There's like one or two houses it could be from. What if I picked the wrong doorstep
20: one.
21: To leave it on?
20: Oh, yeah, that'd be bad.
18: You didn't want to yell at him, Kelly? You know, be like, hey, sir.
22: Your dog pooped.
21: I thought about it, but then what's going to come
18: up.
21: Of it?
14: Hear me out. I think public shaming should be allowed when it comes
18: it should
14: to these
18: be.
14: Things in the neighborhood. In mine, we can't put up anything on our neighborhood page because they deem that bullying.
21: Exactly. Yeah. Public shaming. Is that bullying?
14: But I stepped on the poop. And so now my shoe's messed up because somebody else keeps letting their dog poop, and they keep doing it because there's no repercussions for their actions. And I know who it is. I know where they live. I know exactly what the dog
21: looks
14: 50, like.
21: Well, it's a 50-50. I know which one of two houses he's at, so I don't know what to do.
14: Should we do a poll to see if you should post it,
18: I
14: to see if it's popular
18: it.
14: Opinion?
18: People need to have more accountability.
21: It is, but is it up to me to be the poop police?
18: Yes.
21: You know?
14: Somebody's got to do it.
21: Somebody's got to do it.
18: And call him out on his
21: poop. But I'm also concerned for my personal safety.
16: Yeah.
17: Yeah. I mean, you know? If the shoe were on the other foot, and I don't know what.
14: Like, somebody called you out on it?
17: Yeah, someone called you out for something. It doesn't have to be poop in the yard, because that is definitely a pet peeve of yours, and I think everybody in this room. But say if you cut somebody off in traffic or whatever the case is and somebody called you out, then do you just apologize? We kind of talked about this a little bit.
21: I try to, you know, well, it depends on what the offense is. I try to, like, I'm so sorry. Yeah. But if it's something blatant, like cutting somebody off in traffic is usually an accident, right?
14: Yeah.
21: You feel bad.
16: I guess it's different because this person, not only did they not pick up their dog's poop, it's like the dog's on the it's like more than just one offense.
21: He's so haughty,
16: you know.
21: The way he even walked was cocky. I can't stand him, and I don't even know it.
18: Is the guy hot?
21: He's older.
14: Oh.
21: I think some would consider him to be attractive. He's probably successful because, you know, my neighborhood.
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14: We all sometimes get bored with our own life and wish we could be someone or something else. And based on the response we got, because we talked about this earlier, Justin's watching Lioness, and that's kind of going on the show. Justin told us that he's gone out before and pretended he was a post office worker.
15: Mailman named Andrew.
14: So we decided to open up the Faker hotline.
16: Okay.
14: And get you to call in and tell us what the times you threw your name out and decided to become someone else. Kick it off here with Natalie. Hello, Natalie.
17: Good morning.
14: All right, Natalie. What did you pretend to be? What happened? What was the scenario?
17: So my friend and I had seen a TikTok about a girl saying to go to the bar and tell guys that you're Mormon and that you've never had a drink before. So we naturally, before our girls' trip, well, it was our boyfriends were there too. But we went out to the bars and we get to this one bar and a guy looks at me and he asks me how I'm doing. And I look at her and I'm like, this is our moment. And so I start telling him that, you know, we've never had drinks before. We're Mormon and we have all these inside little bits and we're looking at each other and we're like, oh my gosh, like remember that one time? And it's just total lies. And anyways, he's asking us what we want, and we're like, I have no idea, like literally no idea. He orders a seat to drink, and we take it, and we kept the bit going for a while.
14: What would you have done if somebody said, oh, I'm Mormon too?
17: So we had actually taken our, we had told him that we were from Utah, obviously.
14: Of course.
17: And the bartender had taken our IDs after he ordered us drinks, and she looked at them and she gave us this look that did not say Utah on them. And she was like, girl, like she kind of gave us a look. We're like, you know, she went along with it though. And then we took the drinks. And we went over to our boyfriends, and we're like, okay, like, we got to drink these fast and get out of here.
14: And you had your boyfriends there? You guys were doing it right.
8: Good for that dude.
14: Good job.
8: For buying a round of drinks and not just picking out the hot one and buying her.
14: For all the ladies who actually had their boyfriends there at the bar.
15: I'm going to buy only her a drink.
14: Thank you, Natalie. Oh, guys will do that.
8: Oh, yeah.
14: Guys will walk up and just go, what do you want to drink? And the other girls are like, what? Yeah.
15: Get your own.
14: Hey, Alyssa.
16: Hey.
14: Alyssa, what'd you pretend to be?
16: I pretended to be my friend so she could get some grades.
8: Ding, ding, ding.
14: You went to class as your friend and took tests for her or him?
16: Yes, ma'am. I mean, yes, sir.
15: Yeah. Did you pass?
8: Yeah.
16: I didn't pass the test.
8: Serves you right.
18: You know, we're going to blame it on bad karma, not the fact that you didn't.
14: And look, your friend could not be mad because that's on them for letting you get
19: test. But how did you get away with it? Was it online or something?
16: It was during class. Me and her look really alike.
19: So really, the teacher did not realize y'all pulled a switch.
15: Well, some professors have like 300 students.
14: Yeah, there could be a lot of people in there.
16: Yes, sir.
14: Wow. Well, Alyssa, sorry you failed your friend's test. That is what.
18: I'm never letting you cheat for me again.
8: You gotta go home and tell your mom.
19: Thanks for nothing.
8: You gotta go tell your
14: Alyssa,
8: mom.
14: That's
8: but mom, it wasn't me. My friend took the test for me.
14: To have Alyssa's back, Alyssa didn't fail as bad as her friend would have failed.
15: So that's an episode of Zach and Cody.
18: Yeah.
15: And Tamara.
18: That is crazy.
14: Hi, Lisa.
20: Good morning.
14: Good morning. All right. Who'd you pretend to be?
20: Well, years and years ago, I was born and raised in Dallas, and when I was in high school, one of the guys in my class just happened to be the son of an owner of a strip club on a very famous stretch in Dallas. Like, if you know, you know.
15: Very nice.
20: And, exactly. And I was always just curious. I had led a very sheltered life. And I was always curious what it was like in there because I had no clue. So he and a couple of other guy friends of mine says, well, we'll take you there on an afternoon. So we got there about 3 o'clock and we sat down and I was just kind of taking it all in. And this guy approached me and it was like, oh, no, you know, I didn't want, you know, to talk to him necessarily. So he started asking me questions, and I said, well, you know, I just got off my shift. I'm a welder.
19: Random?
20: And, very random. I don't even know where it came from. But he starts asking me questions. I said, yeah, God, I was so glad to get out of those steel-toed boots. And, like, is my hair okay? I had to wear that mask all day. And I kept him going for a little while, but then I realized I am out. I don't know anything else about being a welder. And so I just shot a look at my guy friends like, get me out of here. So I was able to escape, but I did get to see what the inside was like. And it taught me that I needed to stay in school, and it was sad.
14: You could have also told him, like, I'm here to weld the pole. The pole.
8: Right. I'll be the welding stripper.
14: Thank you, Lisa. I think that would work more for the male stripper.
8: Wilhelmina, the welding stripper's on the phone right now.
14: No, she's not.
15: She's hot.
18: But she doesn't know a lot about welding.
14: No, she's fresh out. Hi, Christina.
21: Hi, good morning. I love you guys so much.
18: Oh, love you.
14: Love you too. Baby. Now, you know we're going to put you to the test with the faker that you were. Go ahead. What'd you fake?
21: So in college, for like almost a whole year in college, I pretended to be English. from England, and I got so confident because my professors, I guess they felt I was exotic or something, so they would always favor me, and I made a lot of friends when I was at that college. Well, the place I worked for, we went to a convention in California, and I met a group of people, and we went to go have drinks after, and I was using my English accent away from my boss and my coworkers, and I met someone from England. He started asking me all these questions about, oh, what school did you go to? Oh, do you watch football and all this stuff? And I was like, oh, you know, my boss is calling me. I'm going to have to go now.
14: By the way, your accent's on point, Christina. That was actually really good.
15: Chip, chip, cheerio.
14: The fact that the British person didn't even call you out because they normally can.
0: Wow.
21: That's right. Like, oh, have you ever been to my province? I'm like, no.
19: Maybe they were faking, too. What if it was two people faking British accents and thinking they're getting away with
14: that
19: it?
14: That would be the best ever, Kelly.
19: That's
14: Christina,
19: funny.
14: Well done. A nice full job. Year of faking nice to be job. British.
0: Yeah. Nice job.
14: That's wild.
19: That's like an episode of 90210 back in the day. Remember when Brenda pretended to be British or French or something?
14: We've all pretended to be British, right, at some point. Or Australian.
15: And then start giggling and give it away.
14: Yeah.
1: Do you have some tea?
14: Hey, Stephanie.
22: Hi, good morning.
14: Good morning. All right, what'd you pretend to be? What'd you fake?
22: So we were in Austin for a real estate conference, and we got so tired of people asking us, how's the market, that we decided to go out pretending to be dental hygienists, which immediately made us feel really self-conscious. We're like, wait, do our teeth even look good enough? Now we're talking with our mouths closed. We are fully committed to this role. So we...
14: Girl,
18: that's so good. That's so good.
22: The driver asks us, what do we do? And we're like, dental hygienist here for a conference. And he's like, oh, nice. I'm a realtor.
14: Oh, no.
22: So we're like, okay, well... how's the market? and then we decided to give him some tips on flossing because we thought he needed it.
14: Yeah. Oh, my goodness. I wish you guys would have seen him at the convention, too.
0: Right.
14: What are the hygienists doing over here?
18: Being so thank conscious you, Stephanie. About it is so funny.
15: If you're a dental hygienist, why are your teeth yellow?
14: Yeah. Yeah,
18: I'm a dental hygienist. Are you sure?
14: Why are you covering your teeth so much?
1: Like, I just had my coffee.
14: Oh, my goodness. Hey, Kelsey.
23: Hey, good morning.
14: Good
23: hey.
14: Morning. Oh, my goodness. Just based on what I see so far on your call, what'd you pretend to be?
23: So I was actually at an airport for a conference in Tennessee, and I was flying back to a layover in Chicago. And I had this guy that started talking to me while we were waiting to board our plane. And to begin with, I didn't notice he was even talking to me. And then when he kind of like leaned forward and he started talking again, I pretended like I was deaf. I happen to have a son who is deaf, so I was able to sign and stuff.
14: Uh-huh.
23: So I just started signing to him, like, I can't hear. Sorry. And then I ended up having to pull it off the entire flight, though, because he ended up sitting, like, two rows in front of me and just on the opposite side of the aisle. And I didn't want him to know that I actually could hear him because I just
14: didn't want to talk to him.
23: And I didn't want to talk to this dude.
14: Can you imagine if Kelsey fell asleep and the flight attendant was like, what would you like to drink? And Kelsey goes, what'd you say?
18: Diet Coke, please. Yeah,
14: thank you for your call, Kelsey.
0: That would be tough just to remember.
14: I know. Yeah. I would 100% forget. Yeah.
18: That would be the hardest part about doing this.
15: Now you can't talk.
14: Yeah, you can't.
18: I would forget my own line.
14: Stay in character. Hey, Charity.
24: Hi. I lived in Aspen, Colorado in my 20s, and I had always wanted to be a DJ. And I told the club people that I was a DJ.
14: Oh, my.
24: And they pulled me up to DJ.
18: What'd you do?
14: How bad was it?
24: I was just like, oh, I'm too scared. Like, I've never been in a big club like this. And so I just kind of ran away. But I stayed friends with a lot of the DJs, and then I had to tell them that I was.
14: Oh, I wish
24: totally
14: you would have just had the guts and gone up there and just said, whatever.
1: Wiki, wiki, wiki, wiki.
14: Everybody put your hands in the air.
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15: Good Monday morning. Today is Monday, June 15, 2026, and we are the Kid Craddock Morning Show. Heavenly Father, thank you, God, for this day and opening our eyes this morning to see it. We don't deserve it. There's nothing we can do to earn it, but in your love and your grace and your mercy, you did it for us anyway. God, please forgive us for when we fall short of your righteousness, and thank you for giving us what we need each day, our daily bread. Marcella is thankful that after 5 years of living in Korea, her daughter Bethany is coming home. Godspeed to Bethany. God, Adrian is thankful that you have adjusted her attitude to be thankful for the small things. And we're praying for our friends in Midland, Texas that are dealing with a recent tragedy. God, please comfort our friends with your love. We pray to be more like you each and every day. We want to run after you each day, not just on Sunday or when things are challenging. We want it to be a lifestyle. In Jesus' name we pray, amen. Okay, to my right, ladies and gentlemen, is Kelly Raspberry.
16: Well, I went into the weekend with nothing to do, remember?
15: Yep.
16: And then my daughter got really sick.
15: Oh, no.
17: Oh, yeah. No.
16: But here's the thing about my daughter being sick. She's so sweet.
17: Why? Because she has actually, no power?
16: Well, she actually got up out of bed and hugged me.
15: Oh,
16: and
15: wow.
16: Put her head on my shoulder.
17: Uh-huh.
16: And so that just reminds, for all the people out there dealing with 16, 17-year-old daughters who are like little aliens, monsters. Invaded their bodies.
15: Yeah.
16: People kept telling me, they'll come back around. She's come back around. Took a little sickness to get to it. But she's also had me line up in bed with her watching Love Island USA.
18: Okay.
16: So now I just dived in. I didn't go back. It's easy to dive in wherever you are. So we're doing that together now.
17: Oh, that's good.
16: So we're having a good time, even though she's been really sick.
15: Get well soon.
17: And this season is the most disgusting season of all time, from what I hear.
18: Yes.
19: I love it.
17: Okay.
19: Best season of all time.
15: Here is JC Chavez.
17: So I met a college football coach this weekend.
15: Oh, really?
17: And I embarrassed myself.
15: Oh.
17: It was the head coach at SMU, Coach Lashley.
15: Okay.
17: And I saw the man walking towards me, and they look like, they just look like athletes.
15: Yeah.
17: And there was like a pillar next to me. And I thought to myself, am I going to strike up a conversation? Do I say, hey, coach, fellow coach? What? I'm in my head too much.
16: That's like Kid Craddock with
15: fellow broadcaster.
17: Yeah.
16: With Larry King
17: in the bathroom.
16: Fellow broadcaster. Fellow, yeah.
17: But honestly, I coach youth sports, so he's at the higher level. So I opted to go with, what's up, coach?
15: Okay, that's good.
17: I did, what's up, coach? Leaning into the pillar to try to make it cool.
15: Yeah.
17: Pillar wasn't there.
16: Not the
17: bag was there. Your boy trips over the bag. Didn't fall all the way, but definitely made a commotion, and he looked back at me, and I just give him another head nod real quick. So
16: that was funny. Didn't go like the plan.
17: Nah, it was not cool at all. I thought it was going to be a conversation. I was going to say, hey, coach. And he's like, hey, what's your name? You also want to be friends?
15: When was this? I think it was last week sometime. Jason Derulo was going down some stairs, and he slipped. But he landed like
17: a
15: champion, dude. He landed like Spider-Man.
17: I mean, I landed it.
16: He falls downstairs alive.
17: He does. And so does Jennifer Lawrence.
16: Yeah, she's...
17: Jennifer Lawrence.
16: Yeah, clumsy. Right.
15: Here's Anna. Good morning.
10: Good morning. We've already kind of talked about this before, but I'm having the best time with everybody from all over the world experiencing America for the first time.
17: It is so cool.
10: It has blessed my algorithm. There's a number of people that I've started following just because I want to get all of their reviews and experiences on everything from like Waffle House to whatever it be.
15: Yes.
10: But I think my favorite post that I saw yesterday was from somebody that is visiting from Japan, and they saw a yellow school bus and they were like, oh my God, it's just like in the movies. These are real. Yeah. Like yellow school buses are real. And it's so crazy. It's like things that are so normal and mundane to us. Uh-huh.

0: Energy drinks are universal. Ours are definitely stronger here in the States than they are overseas. Gosh, yeah.
1: But they're like a gallon of milk, a gallon of tea. This is
2: This is crazy.
1: Pop-Tarts.
3: Here's part-time Justin, everybody.
1: Hello, I am back from Florida.
3: Hey.
1: So much fun on the teacher's trip. But I did tell y'all I had an unlimited credit card, right?
3: Yes, you did. You told us that a while back.
0: Unlimited credit card. Well,
3: did you find the limit?
1: I don't think. No, I have not yet.
2: The limit does not exist.
1: But I didn't tell y'all I had gotten a new credit card as well that my boyfriend told me about.
0: Yeah, if they're going to limit this one, let me get another one.
1: And the credit card that they gave me allows me to get free Wi-Fi on the plane.
0: Allows me.
3: Hey, congratulations.
1: I was scrolling on Instagram, TikTok. Uh-huh. For free.
0: You're learning about credit card perks.
1: Yes. Free internet on a plane. You can't get better than that.
0: And they're giving you miles, too, probably.
1: I know. Usually, I'm like, what movie am I going to watch? Nope. I could just scroll and watch TikTok for hours and hours. It was fine.
3: Here is Audrey. Good morning.
4: Good morning. Now, mine's nothing that crazy, but I did find out something about giraffes. Did you know
2: about what?
3: Giraffes. I thought you said giraffes.
1: I remember you were crying about giraffes in the rain.
4: Oh, yeah, that was really sad because they have nowhere to go in the rain. But this is something different. They fight with their necks.
2: Mm-hmm. Yeah.
4: So I saw a video of a giraffe fight going down. This was the craziest thing I've ever seen. Have you seen those when car washes have those big blow up like air things that like
3: inflatable
4: things?
0: Yeah, the floppy guys.
4: That's what it looks like because they stand there and they post up and then they get their big old necks and it takes forever for them to do a hit because they got to wind it up from the back and their big old thing comes at them. Craziest fight I've ever seen. You got to watch it. It's called necking.
5: I love giraffes because it's like everything they do feels like it's in slow motion. When they run, it's like they're running in slow motion.
0: Just
5: I love
0: the gallop.
5: Giraffes.
0: I wish we had miniature giraffes. I said that before.
3: Should we have a show giraffe?
0: We can't. They're too big.
2: But you know how?
0: But they're so cool.
2: But you know how you can like name a star?
0: Yeah.
3: Yeah, could name a giraffe. Yeah. Right. We could.
4: What if we pick a really bad one?
1: No, we all have to agree on a name.
0: And they have the roughest entry into this world. Giraffes do.
4: Oh my God!
0: That fall from birth. I mean, because giraffes are up there, they just all the way down.
5: Yeah, they survive it.
0: They do survive that thing.
3: In the control room, here's Trey.
6: Good morning. I'm trying to save a few dollars with the World Cup, and I'm watching all the Peacock Telemundo broadcast instead of paying for the Fox streaming side of things. And I'm learning the palabras de
0: dias.
6: Thank you. Over the weekend, I learned. I have to pull it up on my phone, actually.
0: Your first one was centro.
6: Centro.
0: Because they wanted to center the ball, yep.
6: It means center. This, how about medio tiempo?
2: Oh, nice.
0: Medio tiempo.
6: Thank you.
0: You got the halftime phrase?
6: Yes.
0: Come on, dog.
6: Now, this one, I did read it, and it was exactly where it would have said halftime on any English broadcast.
0: Uh-huh.
6: But I learned it.
0: Medio tiempo.
6: Okay. I'll learn one. I'm going to work on one that's actually being said out loud.
0: Muy bien.
6: Tonight.
2: Hey, you're getting there, though, and that's great.
6: I've learned three words now.
0: Mañana vamos a platicar en español.
6: And also, I had to learn palabras as well.
0: Words,
6: yes. I already knew.
3: Okay. All right.
0: What's up, Big Al Mac?
3: Well, this seems like a morning full of joy. I mean, Anna's telling us about how the joy that she felt with the influencers, the people watching the World Cup, and part-time Justin sharing his joy about his credit card and free Wi-Fi on a plane. And I got to experience the joy yesterday of my Charlie making s'mores for the first time.
2: Aww.
3: And it just, I never made s'mores as a kid. We didn't have a fireplace. Yeah. So it wasn't a big deal. But she got so much joy out of putting a marshmallow on a stick and holding it over a flame and making a s'more.
2: Nice.
3: And it just, it brought joy to my heart. Mm-hmm. It just made me feel good. I'm like, if that's all I got to do, I'll do this every day. If that makes you really, really that happy. Just made her smile, made her whole night, made
2: that's
3: the whole
2: so
3: weekend.
2: Sweet.
6: How many rectangles of chocolate did she put on her?
3: No chocolate, just crackers. Just crackers.
2: Oh.
3: She had her fill of chocolate and sweets over the weekend. So
0: no chocolate in the s'mores?
3: No. But she was totally fine with it.
2: Okay. So then it wasn't a s'more. It was just a melted marshmallow on a cracker.
3: Okay. All right.
0: It's a marshmallow sandwich.
3: So
5: she hasn't made s'mores.
3: I guess.
0: No.
3: She thinks.
0: You just burnt marshmallows.
1: She did. Just with the chocolate.
5: You roasted marshmallows.
3: Yes.
5: Okay, that's not s'mores.
0: Is it a cheeseburger without cheese?
3: She thinks she made a s'more. I'm not going to ruin her heart.
1: No,
3: I'm not
1: going to
3: ruin
1: bun.
3: Her joy saying that that's not a proper s'more.
5: You got to teach her right or she'll grow up thinking that's a s'more and then she'll be embarrassed.
0: She's going to get bullied.
2: Oh. Yeah.
3: Oh, my
2: God. This is her villain origin story.
0: Yeah, your job is...

0: Raising a kiss, make sure they don't get,
1: give her chocolate.
2: Y'all are stealing my joy. Y'all are just now stealing my joy.
0: For real. There goes the girl that
1: she
0: calls
1: s'mores.
3: There she goes again, thinking she made s'mores.
0: Poor Charlie.
3: She didn't.
2: Here is Anna's celebrity birthday.
3: Northwest. Kim and Kanye's daughter is 13 today. Nothing makes you feel like you're growing up like celebrity kids getting older.
4: I know.
2: Yeah, you're so right.
3: Peso Pluma is 27 today. He was on our bingo board to drop a pop album.
4: Yeah, what's up, dude?
3: But you know what? We still got 6 months left in the year. Neil Patrick Harris is 53. Leah Remini is 56. Ice Cube is 57. Courtney Cox is 62. And Helen Hunt is 63 today on National Take Your Cat to Work Day.
4: No. Don't do that.
2: No, don't do that.
4: We all know that's a bad idea.
1: Bring your cat. If it's a cute cat, bring it.
2: No, bad idea.
3: Also National Prune Day. Prune. That's what the Olsen twins used to say to smile on the red carpet.
2: Prune.
3: National Big Boy Day.
2: Big boy.
4: Big guy. Yeah.
3: And Sneak a Kiss Day.
4: Now, see, consent is everything, guys.
3: Well, this is inviting lovers to celebrate their feelings with unexpected affection.
4: Oh, okay.
5: So
4: that's
5: with
4: fine.
5: Lovers.
4: Yeah, see, we got to make
3: already,
4: sure we let people
3: already established.
2: Not total strangers.
4: We don't want you showing up at a restaurant just kissing the prettiest person you see or something like that. That's not okay.
1: Dang it.
4: Yeah.
5: I'll leave it open. You can kiss me.
1: There you go.
5: I want unexpected affection today.
2: Oh, wow. Okay. You heard it first, right here.
4: She was looking at you, Al.
2: No, that's okay.
5: I was looking at the back of your head. Come on. It was you, JC.
4: Nah, dog. I'm good.
2: Nah, dog.
4: Oh, still love.
2: Bruh.
4: We love you, though. Yeah. All right, Kid Nation. We got a worst date ever coming your way in about just over 45 minutes. And if you have a shopping addiction like most of us do, I found something you can do that still gives you that hit. You know what I'm talking about?
5: That dopamine hit.
2: Yeah.
4: But your wallet is not going to hurt one bit. I'll tell you how in 10 minutes.
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23: Yeah, I remember how we were talking about how joyous we all were the first break.
24: Full of joy.
23: Something happened during the break that just completely deleted all the joy and happiness.
25: Are you kidding? It made me so joyous.
23: Being felt in the world here, in our studio at least. So
26: you look at the picture, it makes you say, hey.
23: Big Al Mac brought up, we have a guys group on our text with the guys at work. I named it.
24: Oh, you did?
23: I named it.
24: What did you name it?
23: The Thirst Trap Boys.
25: Oh, yeah.
24: Okay.
25: That's how it's become.
23: Or Thirst Trap Buddies, I think, is how I officially named our group chat. And it started with Big Al just sending us a little thirst trap here and there. But he sent a picture this weekend that I think all of us were like, huh, okay. Apparently, he posted that picture on Facebook.
24: Well, the version I sent you was different than the version I put on Facebook.
23: Oh, okay.
25: So it was worse?
23: Yeah,
24: no, the one that I sent the guys was kind of
25: a zoomed in
24: version.
23: Well, Kelly doesn't appreciate it.
27: I question posting that.
28: I just wonder why you posted it. Yeah.
27: It's not just me. Everybody thinks I pick on Big Al all the time, but everybody in this room questions the decision to post that.
23: Yeah, but that's
26: I'm glad you posted it. It brightened my day.
23: It's so an animal. It's a horse.
26: It gave me big joy and happiness.
29: And you could see that part on
28: Facebook.
29: Big Al Mac. Okay. Because the photo I have in my text is quite graphic.
23: Right.
24: Yeah. That was not for public consumption. That was not for.
27: Okay. But the one on Facebook is for public consumption.
23: Right.
28: Should we describe this photo?
24: It's a different version.
23: Okay. No, yeah. Go.
24: Just go see it for
23: I think Anna's looking at it right now. It's a horse, right?
28: Unfortunately, it is pulled up on my computer against my will.
26: I could have been more graphic. You looked it up, girl.
28: I guess it's a picture of a horse that has all sorts of like handprints and stuff on it, and Charlie's posing with the horse.
24: Mm-hmm. Yeah.
28: Yeah. And Justin, would you like to?
26: The horse is male.
23: It's showing things.
26: It's a male horse.
23: Yeah. Right.
26: And undoubtedly.
28: And she's posing right next to
23: the
27: horse. Like throwing up deuces.
28: Yeah.
26: Like,
23: right.
26: Whoa. Because she has the artwork on the horses. And all dirty minded people will be offended by it, but the innocent minds of children aren't going to think twice about it.
23: Right. It's just a horse.
27: You think kids don't notice stuff like that?
24: Nobody said it.
23: We notice it.
26: I don't think so.
23: They don't say it, but they notice.
28: That is a crazy picture.
24: Right. But what about the picture of that steak and eggs, though? Did y'all see that one, too?
28: Ain't no one looking at the steak and eggs.
26: No one wanted random, to go look at that innocent photo.
24: My breakfast
26: photo
24: on Saturday morning.
23: The most random
26: That actually
23: stuff.
26: Looks good.
23: It really does look good.
26: Did you
23: good.
26: Make those hash browns?
24: Yeah, man.
28: If you would have said, hey, for $1,000, try to guess the picture that Al posted over the weekend, there's no world that I would have thought of this.
24: Speaking of $1,000, are we going to talk about this later?
23: Yeah, we are going to talk about this later.
24: Yes.
23: Yeah.
24: Because my offer has been accepted.
23: Oh. Right. Yeah.
24: We won't
23: be talking about it. Yeah. It's going to cost Big Al money, but also it's marketing.
24: Yeah.
27: What's money to Al?
23: Who cares, right?
24: Yeah, who cares?
27: He'll make more.
23: Can't
24: take it with you.
23: It grows on trees. It's all good. All right, couple news here that hit us over the weekend. So the Carolina Hurricanes won the Stanley Cup after beating the Las Vegas Knights 3-0 last night.
27: Now, that was not expected, right? Were the Vegas team... The
23: Vegas was good.
27: Were they favored?
24: Vegas went up originally, right? And I thought Carolina was... I don't follow hockey, so...
23: They're both good.
24: They're both good.
23: I mean, you're in the Stanley Cup Finals. They're both good.
24: And I think they've both got a black guy.
27: I'm very pleased.
23: And then...
27: Because I'm from South Carolina.
23: And this one was not as expected. The New York Knicks defeated the Spurs 94-90 to clinch their first NBA championship since 1973. And they did it in San Antonio, which kind of stings a little bit more for the Spurs, you know?
28: I had a stress dream over the weekend that I came on the radio here and I said, like, oh, yeah, did you guys see that the Knicks won? And everybody got mad at me for spoiling it because nobody else had seen
23: it. We recorded it.
28: Oh, yeah. And everybody was really upset. They were like, why would you spoil the NBA Finals for everybody?
23: And, then Wemby afterwards, when they were interviewing him, he says, see y'all never. And I was like, what? But what about next season?
27: Yeah, he's just upset. He's just upset. I mean,
24: What I don't understand, though, is the Knicks fans
27: destroying
24: their own city.
27: Because they're
24: buses, a car, police car.
23: I will never understand.
24: I don't understand why you win
23: and
24: you
23: destroy.
24: Set a bus on fire. What is up with that? I don't.
27: I'm gonna keep my mouth shut.
23: Like, imagine if we did that in World War II. We won World War II, and then we'd destroy our country. No.
24: Wow, we won! I'm so happy. I'm gonna light a bus on fire.
23: No,
26: and they're singing "Where Concrete Jungle Dreams Are Made Of."
23: I just don't get the mentality.
26: I love just watching the city just filled with a whole bunch of people excited.
23: Excited is good.
24: Excited is good.
28: Yeah, the celebratory parts were
23: looting
28: really
23: and
28: nice.
23: Destroying bad,
26: and then watching Timothy Chalamet get covered in champagne too with the basketball
27: Justin,
26: players.
27: No, we don't like that.
23: Wait.
27: We're angry.
23: What?
27: We're upset because the Spurs lost.
23: I know,
26: right?
23: Okay. It is upsetting.
27: I'm
23: He's
27: mad
23: trying to find
27: at everybody
23: happiness.
27: That likes Knicks. I'm mad at all of them.
26: I was going for the Spurs too, but I can't kick myself in the butt for it.
27: I don't see
24: I don't
27: the
24: like
27: silver lining.
24: Knicks at all. I don't like Stevie Nicks anymore. I don't like
26: you, Stevie Nicks.
27: I reject everything.
24: Nick Nolte.
27: New York. Nick Jonas.
24: Nick Jonas. I'm sorry. No more. No more time for
27: anybody. That's my boyfriend.
23: And Snickers are closed, bro. I'm like this close to not eating it.
26: Saint Nick.
24: And if I nick my hand
26: Saint
24: today,
26: Nick.
23: Sorry. No presents for the kids this
24: can't
23: year.
24: Can't do it.
23: Banned at my house.
24: All Knicks.
23: That's up. All right. Over in the World Cup, the U.S. team looked excellent. Team USA scored 3 goals in the entire 2022 World Cup, just so you know. They scored 4 in their first game.
27: Well, good. So they're already ahead of the game.
23: They're already ahead of what they were doing last time. They looked good. They play again on Friday against Australia.
27: Australia,
24: mate.
23: Australia.
27: Is Australia good?
23: Nah, I don't think so.
27: You don't know?
23: No. They don't tend to go very far in the World Cup usually. So
27: okay.
23: I'm sure they're a national team, so every national team should be decent.
27: Egypt isn't. Oh, sorry.
23: Wow.
24: Spoiler.
27: I'm not coming for Egypt. I met a girl from Egypt talking about a team the other day.
23: All right. So. And we've all done this. We get on our phones or on our computer, and we just go to that store we really like online.
24: Yeah, yeah.
23: And then we just click.
24: Click.
23: Cart.
27: Add to cart.
23: Add to cart. Boom. There it is right there. And that just gives you the biggest dopamine hit of all time. Mm-hmm. Right?
28: Or instant regret.
23: Oh, you're like, ooh. This.
27: Well, adding to cart isn't the same as buying, Andrew.
24: Right.
28: True.
24: I'm with you on
28: and
24: that.
28: And sometimes, Kelly, I add to cart on purpose and leave it there because then suddenly in my email, a coupon.
24: Yeah.
27: Right.
24: Yeah.
27: The price drops.
23: And so that's the, like. And that's become an addiction for some people. Going online shopping, it becomes an addiction. And a lot of people actually follow through and they go ahead and click purchase. And then the thing shows up at your house and it doesn't hit as hard as it did when you first just clicked add to cart.
24: Right.
23: So online shopping is huge in South Korea. A lot of young people are dangerously addicted. So there's a new trend of apps with fake stores. Now these are apps, you get them from the app store.
28: Sorry.
23: They have fake. Was that your neck?
27: Yeah.
26: Yes.
27: Cracking nuts. Like, what's going on?
23: Anna's getting so excited. She is cracking her fingers and neck.
28: I'm so sorry. I stretched and it just popped right into the microphone. I'm
26: so sorry. Bubble wrap over there.
27: So, that's like the videos I watch on YouTube. I liked it.
23: So this app has all these fake stores. You browse through the items as usual. Look through the reviews. Looking at the review and everybody gives it 4.
27: Didn't they already have this kind of like with Kim Kardashian be like Kim?
28: Her app?
27: Yeah, like go shop and be like.
23: Oh, but that's a game.
27: Day.
23: This is just like.
24: This is real? Fake real?
23: Yeah.
24: So you're buying it, but you're not buying it?
23: Yeah. What Anna?
28: Kim Kardashian had both a shopping app and a game app.
27: Oh.
23: They're different?
28: Those were two separate things.
23: Oh. It was a fake shopping
27: app?
23: This
27: isn't like a
28: like an actual shopping app and then also a Kim Kardashian game. Those were two different things.
27: Yeah, but I'm like. You can pretend, like my daughter plays those games. Like you pretend to work in a bakery and you build stuff and you
23: run. Well, no, you're not pretending. You're actually shopping, you're browsing, you're reading reviews. Then you go ahead and put it in your cart. You enter your shipping address. You arrange the payment.
24: You do everything.
23: You do it.
27: But it's all fake.
23: They even show you tracking information on the shipment.
27: What?
23: If you want it, if you want to get that crazy and get shipment for it. The catch is nothing is actually going to be delivered to your house. You didn't order anything or pay for it. It was just theater of the mind to get you that dopamine hit.
27: I don't get that.
24: I don't either.
23: For now, South Korea is the only place that's making this available for their citizens.
27: Stay over there too.
23: What? I think that's great.
27: That's not great.
23: Why?
27: I like the stuff showing up on my doorstep. That's
28: too.
27: Christmas.
28: Yeah.
27: That's the payoff is it shows up.
23: Oh, no.
27: And then the thrill of returning it.
28: Oh, that's even better.
27: Yeah, you drop drop-off box.
28: I hate returning things.
27: Well, they make it so easy now, Ann.
28: I know, which is worse.
24: This sounds like, JC, this sounds like the equivalent of going to like a adult place at nighttime, and then you just go in and look around, maybe pull out a 20, and then you go home. You have the thrill of it. But you just go home still as lonely as you were when you went in the first place.
28: A lot of people do that.
24: Yeah.
28: A lot of people.
23: I love that you just, out of all the things, you went to that one. You go home lonely like you were before. Are you okay?
24: I'm fine.
28: As opposed to what?
23: Going home, not lonely.
24: I'm just saying, you know, you go through the motions of companionship.
28: Isn't that what you do when you ask for a number and don't use it?
24: No.
23: Not true.
27: It's the game.
23: Yeah, that's what happens.
24: I guess you got
28: the thrill. Right.
23: By the way, experts are saying out there in South Korea that this could help shopping addicts save money and also help alleviate what's going on.
27: I don't get it.
28: It's all fake.
23: Experts. We should start our own app. We'll figure out what our app's going to be to make people get that dopamine hit.
28: Sims. Oh, my God.
23: No, that's already existing. We need something new where we can make money, too, on apps. All right. We got some celebrity gossip to get to. Kelly Raspberry, what you got going on?
27: Yeah, so I forget the adjective Gray Drake used to describe Disclosure Day. Was it
23: disillusioned?
27: Disappointed?
23: Dismayed.
27: Something like that.
23: It was a D word.
27: I went to see it, and I have an opinion I'll share with you.
24: Okay, all right.
27: And plus, Tyra Banks is suing Netflix for defamation. Does she have a case? We'll discuss it all when we come back.
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26: Got a worst date ever lined up here in about 20 minutes. Big Al Max is going to be out a lot of money. Somebody took him up on a...
27: But you know what? It's marketing.
26: Sometimes we open up our mouths on the radio.
27: Yeah, we do.
26: I did have someone walk up to me this weekend and said, did you order fries? Because I said anybody that listens to our show is more than welcome to grab fries from my plate if they see me out.
27: Oh, okay, got it.
26: And I looked at him, I'm like, oh, I didn't, but I wish I would have. He goes, I would have grabbed some. And that offer still stands. But Big Al made a different kind of offer. We'll get into it. Right now, though, we got to catch you up with what happened over the weekend with all the celebrities. Kelly Raspberry, Anna, what we got?
28: All right, well, this is sad. Some sad news,
26: yes.
28: In case you missed it. But Oliver Tree, who we've had on this show multiple times over the last couple of years, unexpectedly passed away, died at the age of 32 in a helicopter crash in Rio de Janeiro, Brazil on June 14th. So it was right over the weekend. Two helicopters collided midair. And authorities say that all six people who were aboard the helicopters passed away.
29: So was it like a tourist type thing? Sightseeing?
26: And
29: why?
26: He'd been down there because he's doing his tour, and he had been down there in Brazil for a little bit, for a minute.
28: Yeah. Brazilian officials said that one helicopter crashed into the parking lot of a car dealership like afterwards, and then a lot of electric vehicles caught on fire.
29: Oh, yeah. My God.
28: So they're trying to determine the cause of the collision. Oliver Tree had been in Brazil, like you said, for his world tour. He had just performed on June 6th, and he had upcoming European tours as well. So all six people passed, which is just so sad. Such a tragedy. Mm-hmm. Oliver Tree, born Oliver Tree Nickel, became known for his viral hits like Life Goes On, Miss You, and Alien Boy.
29: Can I ask a question about Oliver Tree? Was his whole thing kind of like AJ Kappa's guy, Mr. Fantasy or whatever?
26: Mr. Fantasy's his own person.
29: Okay. But is it like a character?
30: Alter ego.
26: It was kind of character-y, yes.
29: Or was that just him?
26: But he was always that. Oliver Tree, like even in interviews, all the times I interviewed him, he never broke character. After we got done talking and you try to like have, still, he would still be in that. And
29: so you don't know if it's a character or if it's him.
26: Yeah, but it was always funny.
29: Yeah.
26: It was always with the intention to make you smile. And that was his thing. And he did lately start to kind of break. You would see videos of him where he would be a little more serious and he showed that side.
28: He was getting older.
26: Yeah. And he was trying to help people out. And based on all the posts we've seen, he was... Yeah. Incredibly respected and beloved by the music industry. So it's sad.
27: This happened in Brazil, correct?
26: Yes.
27: Did you see the other story in Brazil? This is kind of a sad story. It's not a celebrity related story, but a tourist was over there trying to bungee jump.
28: Oh my gosh.
26: Oh no.
29: Oh, I didn't see this.
28: It
26: snapped?
29: No.
27: Worse. The guys put the harness on the person. I believe it was a lady. Oh. Put the harness on the lady, but they didn't put the bungee cord on the lady.
29: They
27: hoisted her and she passed away. She died.
29: They literally like put her up over her head, like supermaned her. They like supermaned her.
26: No bungee cord.
29: Nothing.
26: Just the harness.
27: Just
26: nothing.
28: And it's crazy.
26: Nobody noticed.
28: Because that video is just like, you just come across it on your feed. Like,
29: it's horrific.
28: It's really sad.
27: It's awful. It is awful.
26: Oh.
27: I mean,
30: makes you not want to go on a helicopter or a bunch of jump cords.
27: They arrested all three of the guys. But I mean, they're not going to bring the lady back.
30: They had one job.
26: Oh, my goodness.
29: Wow.
26: Another story.
27: Yeah.
30: Keep your feet on the ground.
26: Oh, man.
27: All right.
29: Okay. Well.
26: Reset.
29: Alan, like I said, we had no plans this weekend. Yep. So Friday, I was like, let's go. Why don't we go to a movie or something? But what do we want to see? And he's a big fan of Steven Spielberg. And so we said, let's go see Disclosure Day. And I told him ahead of time, Gray Drake, not a fan.
26: And she loves a lot of things.
29: But she admitted she was like in the minority because the movie on Rotten Tomatoes, as of I just checked, critics gave it 80%, which is pretty solid.
27: Yeah.
29: Audience scores, not quite as strong. So we went to see Disclosure Day knowing it was about aliens, and that's about the extent of it.
26: Okay.
29: Now, it was number one at the box office, $44 million. Okay. Cost $115 million to produce, $80 million to market, but they said it's still the highest opening ever for a Steven Spielberg original film, I think they said. Anyway, it's got a ways to go to earn back its money.
26: Oh.
29: So here's the thing. I really was enjoying it. Mm. I was enjoying it. I was like into it until about 3/4 of a way through.
26: It petered out.
29: And then it's just like, what are we doing here? There's stuff that happens in this movie, and we're just supposed to, like, accept it?
26: Do we see aliens?
29: Yeah.
26: We do.
30: Lots of them?
27: Was it, like, Men in Black type aliens, or?
29: No, it's like it's the typical everything you see from Roswell, where they have the big heads and the little spindly bodies. That's the type of
26: a taller E.T.
29: But I don't think that's ruining anything, because we know it's about aliens.
30: They showed it in the trailer. They show it for quick second.
29: But I'm telling you, when I left, we were like, huh, that was okay. And then on the drive home, Alan got angrier and angrier. He's like, just wasted my set. Because the more you think about it, kind of like the madder you get. So they must be interviewing these people the minute they step out of the studio.
26: Wow.
29: At the theater. And then I tell you, the more I've sat with it, the madder I get about it.
26: Usually it's the other way, right? You leave the movie and it's like, oh man, that was actually better than I thought.
29: They just don't explain so much. And we're supposed to take it at face value. Huh. Mm-hmm. It's just, I don't know. If anybody has a different opinion, like I said, for the first 3/4 of it, I'm enjoying the ride. And then I'm like, what?
26: You said you hated the ending?
29: It's one of those endings.
26: Yeah, see, I got her mad. My bad.
29: There is no ending.
0: The Pose. Oh. It's one of those.
30: What was that movie?
29: It's very infuriating.
30: What was that movie on Netflix where they didn't show the aftermath of a bomb explosion?
26: But yes, I know what
30: you're... It was the whole discussion of a bomb coming.
26: That made me mad.
30: And and JC, where you're, again, like you're supposed to accept the ending of like, well, what happened?
26: Like, show me the aftermath.
29: Oh, you're supposed to leave it up to your imagination. No, Steven Spielberg. No. Tell me.
26: Yeah.
29: I don't want to imagine.
26: You
29: tell
26: get
29: me.
26: Paid the big bucks to be a writer, good sir.
0: Are there different ways it could have gone based on your interpretation?
29: I don't know. I don't know what to interpret. Because it's a frustrating ending.
0: Okay.
29: And I don't want to spoil it for anybody. If anybody's seen it and wants to discuss it with me privately, slide into my DMs. We can go back and forth. Maybe you loved it. I agree with Gray. And Gray and I were messaging. She feels validated now that I have the same reaction. But the longer I'm away from it, the more I don't like it.
27: I wonder if a writer has ever just done kind of what you said, JC, just, let's just end it here. Like, not even knowing that that's where they were going to end it.
26: I'm tired.
29: Run out of ideas. Anyway, back to this weekend's box office. Obsession still, it's been out 5 weeks. It was number two, another $19 million so far. $265 million globally.
26: I think that's
0: incredible.
26: That girl did some of the best acting.
27: People are obsessed.
26: I keep trying to do the no scene. And I don't know. She did so good at that. I feel like there's. How do you do that?
29: People that have seen the movie know what you're talking about. I do not.
26: It's on social media, too.
29: No.
27: And this week is Toy Story, right?
0: Toy Story 5.
27: Whatever it is.
29: Scary Movie was in third place, $14.5 million. Backrooms, number four. And then Masters of the Universe at number five.
30: Did Gray Drake talk about Catch That Train starring RuPaul?
0: Yeah, she said it was really fun.
30: Okay, good. Because Daniel and I want to go watch it.
0: Yeah, and she said it was really funny.
30: Okay, good.
26: Want to know how it ends?
30: I hope they catch it.
0: It's up for interpretation. Yeah. Just kidding. Okay, so Tyra Banks has filed a defamation lawsuit against Netflix, directors Daniel Sivan and Moore Lausche, the production companies behind Reality Check, Inside America's Next Top Model.
29: Why?
0: Did y'all watch this? Did you watch this?
30: I did.
26: But it didn't do her any favors, right?
29: She participated.
0: Right. That's the confusing part because she's talking herself so much in it. So she alleges that a 3.5-hour interview that she gave was edited down to roughly 16 minutes and stripped of context to portray her unfairly. That's what she is
28: alleging
2: the edit.
28: Right. The lawsuit claims that the documentary falsely implied that she knowingly allowed a contestant's alleged sexual lawsuit to occur and then exploited it for ratings.
29: Sexual assault to occur
28: and then exploited it for ratings. So she says that key moments where she accepted responsibility were cut out of the docu-series.
26: Oh, so she did accept responsibility, according to her?
28: Yes, what she says in the 3.5-hour interview that she did.
29: But then she has the girl on her talk show
30: right.
29: and basically rubs her nose in it again. I mean, she exhibited very bad behavior.
28: So she's seeking damages, a jury trial, and claims that the documentary harmed her reputation and business interests, including the negative fallout of her ice cream brand.
29: Oh, my goodness.
2: No. I didn't even know she
26: does ice cream.
30: It was in Australia, though. It was in Australia.
26: Down under.
30: Yeah.
28: Yeah, but I mean, we'll see how it goes. People, I didn't see it. I know that the two of you guys saw it. People online are saying that the documentary actually could have made her look way worse. Okay.
27: When you do an interview with somebody, that's their intellectual property. I know that's a big word for me, but that's theirs to do with whatever they want.
29: I want a jury trial on this one. I think that would be fascinating.
26: They're gonna have to play everything from that.
29: Mm-hmm. Yeah.
27: Yeah.
26: Yeah, I'd be down with that. Well, Tyra, kind of did it to yourself a little bit. All right, we got more celebrity gossip coming your way here in about an hour with Kelly Raspberry's Entertainment Report. Our worst date ever is coming up here in about 10 minutes. And this morning, the Kid Craddock Morning Show is sponsored by our friends at Rough Greens.
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12: Hey there, Courtney.
13: Hello.
12: Hey, go ahead and let us know about your worst date ever story. Cannot wait to hear what happened.
13: Oh, gosh. So at the time, I was living in Vegas. So I was 26, 38 now. So it was a while back ago. And I've been living there for a little over a year. And I had a friend who was like, hey, my boyfriend's roommate. I think y'all would get along great. Y'all should, let's all, you know, go on a double date, blah, blah, blah. So I finally was convinced to go on this double date. I had 3 kids at the time, so it was one of the weekends that my ex-husband had them, and we went on a double date, and it went great. Loved it. We started seeing each other, like, in group settings a lot. And so one time for my 27th birthday, we went out, and we were on Fremont, and we were all having a good time, but my date was having a little bit too much of a good time compared to everybody else, so we all ended back at my house. And I got ready to get for bed. I was going to bed, took a shower, and he was laying in bed, already snoring, passed out. And I was like, oh, my gosh. Like, he was just so out of it. So I went to go sleep in my son's room. So in my bedroom, my whole back wall was like a sliding glass door to the outside. So in the morning, my friend and her boyfriend were getting ready to leave. And they're like, hey, can you go wake up, you know, what's his name? And I was like, yeah, sure. And then I went to my room, and my back door was open. Like, the sliding door was open. But as soon as you walk into my room, you can just smell it. It was just, like, the smell of throw-up.
12: Yep. Oh. Yep. He got sick.
13: It was so bad.
12: He got sick.
13: Not only did he get sick, but he threw up all over the side of my bed without even attempting to clean. So it was, like, on my nightstand.
14: No.
13: On a drip, dripping down the side of my bed, like, my sheet, everything.
14: I'm so sorry.
13: And on my carpet. I was like, oh. And then he bounced. He just left.
15: Oh.
13: Didn't even say anything. The door was open because he had left.
12: He puked and ran?
15: You've been dating this dude for a while, huh?
13: About 2.5 months.
14: Wow.
16: And you never saw him again?
13: Nope. He blocked me. But that's not even the worst part. When I started picking up my, because I went to the living room, was like, he's gone. Like, he left. And then he was like, oh my gosh, how do you get home? Blah, blah, blah. So they left. They went ahead and left. So I went to go strip my bed. He also wet my bed.
12: Oh, yeah.
9: Girl.
13: Yeah, not only did he throw up, he peed on my bed.
9: Burned the mattress.
12: Oh, this guy.
9: Throw it out.

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0: We could all say we are falling in love with all the people that are coming to our country for the World Cup this year.
5: For sure.
6: Indeed.
0: But yesterday, I fell in love with the Japanese crowd.
6: Me too.
5: Yes, sir. Yes, sir.
0: So, I don't know if you saw the news stories after the Netherlands and Japan played each other. It was a great game. Ended 1-1, so it was a tie.
5: Yep.
0: They all walked out happy. The Netherlands had like that orange sea where they take over the street. And the Japanese fans stayed back. And they cleaned up the entire stadium.
5: They had trash bags, I guess.
0: They bring trash, I guess. And I'm like, so they come who comes with trash bags to like a soccer match? And I guess this is a tradition that they started doing. The Japanese fans started doing this when they debuted in 1998 at the World Cup. And they just, I guess that's something that they teach in their culture, that to be kind and clean. And if you go to somebody's house, you clean up after yourself.
5: I love it.
0: So they stayed back and cleaned up the entire stadium.
6: Incredible.
0: Dallas Stadium, by the way, because they're not allowed to say the sponsors on the on all the stadiums. FIFA had those removed.
5: But to see the pictures, the videos of these people, just moms, dads, kids, just walking around with trash bags.
6: Yeah.
0: Cleaning.
7: Well, they wouldn't have to do that. I don't understand the culture where it became, you just leave your crap there and let somebody else get it. If everybody would just take their trash with them to a trash can on the way out, you wouldn't have to do that.
0: Yeah. Thank you.
7: Yeah. I don't understand that at movie theaters.
0: I really don't understand that.
5: Right.
0: We could all help out a little bit just by picking up our own mess.
7: Just take it to just the trash can on your way out anyway. I don't get it.
6: It's like returning your shopping cart.
5: Almost. Yeah.
8: All right. The buggy thing.
0: Yeah.
8: Also, in Japan, they don't really have public trash bins. So if you have trash out in public, you have to hold that onto yourself.
0: Until you get home. Oh, wow.
5: I didn't know that.
0: I heard that country is incredibly clean.
8: Mm-hmm. Yes.
0: I've never been, but I've heard it's really clean. And we do have a lot of World Cup people out here. Again, Anna and I mentioned our favorite follower right now is Freddie. But if you are in town from another country and just happen to stumble across our radio show like Freddie has been stumbling across other radio shows across the country, you are more than welcome to call us at 800-543-3548. Most soccer fans are probably sleeping right now, but just throwing it out there in case there are some awake right now.
5: Did you see the I guess it was a viral post, the visitor that said, I am from Japan. I think it was still Japan again. He said, I went to a Mexican restaurant, sat down, had ordered, and they brought me chips, salsa for free. And I said, hey, I didn't order this.
0: Yeah.
5: It comes with the meal, sir.
0: They're not used to the free chips and salsa.
5: What? Yeah. Like the best thing ever. It's like Christmas.
6: It was so funny, though, the way that post was written, because the guy was like, it would be a dishonor if I don't eat these chips and salsa.
5: Yeah.
6: But they were bottomless, so they kept bringing baskets of chips, and they were like, I have to eat these chips, otherwise they're going to be insulted.
7: Oh, no.
6: It was the way that it was written was so funny.
5: Oh, man. I love it. Like I said, stuff that we just take for granted. You know, a school bus or free chips and salsa.
6: Do you think that people visiting from Japan, once they're here, do you think they'd be curious enough to go to a Japanese restaurant here to see how it holds up?
0: Yeah, so I went to a Mexican restaurant when we were visiting my father in France, and yikes.
6: Oy.
5: You better believe, if I go to Japan, I'm going to a soul food restaurant.
7: Well, what do they think is Mexican food in England, or France?
0: In France, it was an attempt.
6: At tacos?
0: At like tacos, but not done right. At least the one I went to, I was like, so I hope we're doing okay with the Japanese food here in America, because the Mexican food over in Europe was not it.
8: Yes, can I get a brie and snail taco?
0: Yeah. We don't want escargot on that taco. Yuck. Anna did come out and watch the Team USA match with me and my
5: Watching party.
0: And my family.
5: Yeah,
6: it was so fun.
0: But the thing is, the World Cup turns into like this community thing. So I ended up watching the game with some Kid Nation members.
5: Okay.
0: They had a cool name. The Ram Fam and then the Perez Fam. But they like welcomed me in. Next thing I know, Kinsey's at the bar with her friends. And my son was like walking around just sitting down with random people. I met Brandon Aubrey from the Dallas Cowboys, the kicker.
5: Yeah.
0: Who's the nicest person on earth.
7: Too.
0: So nice, by the way.
7: Nice guy. Is he just like doing a tour? Because our son has a picture with him too.
5: He's just kicking it.
0: if I just signed that contract he signed, I'd be going out shaking everybody's hand.
5: I know that's right.
0: He's living life.
6: A man with the people.
0: I told him, I was like, dude, I love your story. His story is he saw someone kick a football on TV, said, I can do that. Or his wife, and his wife goes, yeah, go do it. And he did.
5: He did.
0: And became the best of all time.
6: That sounds like something you would do.
0: And he truly said, he goes, yeah, man, I can't even believe my story either, which was really cool.

0: But then I realized my daughter literally spent the entire time with Anna.
1: Yeah.
0: Like, she sat with her group of friends up there. At one point, we told Anna, like, hey, I know Chloe's up there with you guys the whole time. And Anna's like, no, she's part of our crew.
1: Yeah, it was so fun because, yeah, the place that we were at had, like, a bottom level and a top level. And my friends and I got a table at the top level, and there were some TVs up there because we wanted to sit. We wanted to have a place mm-hmm. to sit. Yeah, and we had some extra chairs. And so I told Kinsey, I was like, we have extra spots if you guys want to come or if you're kids, whatever. So Chloe came and watched the game with us, hung out with Chloe the whole time.
0: Yeah.
1: It was great. She was one of the girls. It was awesome.
0: Free babysitting.
1: And yeah. Yeah. And it was fun because Chloe plays soccer. So she all of her commentary about the game was very insightful. My favorite was every single time that there was a player that would fall, Chloe would be like, oh, boys are so dramatic. Like, you're right, Chloe.
0: I hear that in my house all the time.
2: Right, a bit.
1: But it was great. It was a fun time.
0: We're not. You should see me stub my toe. All right. Big Al Mac.
2: Yes.
0: He opened his mouth.
2: I did.
0: And this could be the most painful $1,000 someone's going to ever make, but it's going to cost you some money.
2: It's going to be painful for me. I don't know about the Kid Nation listener, but you know what? I said it, and I'm going to do it.
0: All right. We got the full update here in about 10 minutes.
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Oh my, my, oh my, my love, I take one look at you, you're taking me.

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26: Got a little Petty Monday coming our way here in about 40 minutes. And by the way, our phone lines, text line, always open at 800-543-3548. After talking about how awesome the Japan fans are, after they stayed back and cleaned up the stadium after their 2-2 tie, we got a text here that says, I got a new rule. If I invite you to my house, you clean my house before you leave. And I'm talking about the rain gutters, garage, all of it.
27: Everything.
26: You got to clean everything.
27: Motor yard.
26: Hey, buddy, you can't leave yet, man. My bedroom's still, the bed's not made. All right. Big Al Mac.
27: Yeah.
26: So I don't know why we were talking about.
27: You brought up a while back that you would, get, for a certain money, a dollar amount, you get a logo or a company name or something tattooed on your face.
26: The real estate on my body, including forehead, is absolutely for sale.
28: And it's cheap, it seems.
26: No, it's not. Mine's not cheap. Mine's got a price on it. Especially the forehead, the most expensive. But I would, if a company gave me enough money, get their tattoo, their logo tattooed.
27: On your face or on your body.
26: Depending on my rates.
27: So I brought it up. I just kind of throwing it out there. We do this from time to time. I'll pay $1,000 if somebody gets my logo, the Big Al logo, tattooed in the tramp stamp area of the back.
26: Yeah, you only did one area. You said back, the lower back region.
27: Yeah, and my logo is a picture of my face. It says Big Al's on the top, down the hatch on the bottom, and I'm just smiling wearing a hat. Yeah. So I just, harmless.
26: You want people to get that tattooed next to their hat?
27: Yeah.
26: Got it.
27: Yeah, okay. Down the hatch. So we threw it out there, and I didn't think another thing about it, to be honest with you. I said, nobody's going to do that.
26: Who would?
27: Who would do that?
26: Who would do that?
27: Who would get my face logo thing on their back? Oh, a few people actually said that they would get it done. They would do it.
29: $4,000?
27: Yeah, $4,000.
26: For $1,000, you get that real estate for the rest of their life.
27: Yeah.
29: And then they have a story for the rest of their
27: life. And they have a story. And I have some advertisement, I guess. Honestly. As long as they walk around with no shirt on from time to time.
26: If you think about it, Al, you could do numerous.
27: No, probably not.
26: Just one?
27: Just one.
26: Just one advertiser?
28: First come, first served.
27: Yeah. First come, first served. And I think we actually had a guy that called up or sent a text. I don't know which one it was.
26: They've been texting and calling, actually.
27: Last Friday.
26: Uh-huh.
27: And after you said this, I said, it actually is kind of funny to have a guy do that as opposed to a girl. I don't know why, but in my head, it's just funnier.
28: Yeah.
27: It's funnier to have it on a guy's back, but still same place. The real estate section. That doesn't change just because you're a dude.
28: Did you establish like the size of the tattoo?
27: The size of my stickers that I have. So that's probably
26: a fist.
27: I guess. Yeah.
28: All of those are big stickers.
26: About a fist,
27: 3 or 4 inch in diameter.
29: A grapefruit size.
26: I pray I run into this guy at a water park or something.
27: Did we got his info though, right? I think we did.
26: Oh, of course we got the info.
29: So did he do it or he's
27: not
29: going
27: to
29: do it?
27: And so I said I thought I would just send the guy to the tattoo. There's a tattoo guy like next door to my restaurant, 2 blocks down the street. But JC said, "No, let's get it done here in
26: during
27: studio
26: the show.
27: During yes. the show." So they would put him over there in the lounge, and they could just do it all during the show. We could check in with him from time to time.
26: The amount of I'll do it's. That is coming in right now on the text.
27: Right now, still.
26: Shocking.
27: Wow.
28: People got to pay the rent.
30: Yeah.
27: Yeah, for
28: it's
27: real.
28: It's hard out here.
26: It's Al's face next to your butt crack.
29: Also, how excited they are to represent your business.
27: Yeah.
30: I mean, I thought about it.
27: Did you really?
30: For a long time. Yeah. And then Kelly was like, no.
0: And that, that made my decision for me.
27: Yeah. I mean, I'm not going to force anybody to do it, but if somebody wants to volunteer to do it.
0: I kind of like, I've been itching to get another tattoo. So if we have a tattoo artist in here, we could all get something.
29: You might as well get a tattoo.
0: Might pop in.
26: He's probably going to be busy tattooing Al's face on there.
27: Yeah, I don't know how long it's going to take. I have no idea. I've never had a tattoo done before. But.
26: I'd say that's about a 4-hour tattoo, right?
27: Oh,
0: really? Well. I don't know.
26: If you want, because it's Al's face. It's like,
0: Are we going to do like shading? Is it going to be like an outline?
27: Well, the dude that I have commissioned to do this is pretty really good. Alan, your husband has had him. I think it's the same dude that he's done something for Alan, but he's really really good.
26: That's yes, try.
1: Can I ask, how did you end up with the original logo? Did you pay an artist? Did you do like Fiverr? Did you do...
27: Years ago, when it was Big Al and another dude, our beer bucket.
26: Big Al and another dude. Well,
27: yeah.
2: For legal reasons.
26: There was a partner.
27: There was
0: much
27: a partner.
0: Like, much like the World Cup logos, you have to kind of put a curtain over it.
27: I want to say his name was Dominic. I don't remember. But anyway, years ago...
0: Don't even remember.
27: He came... Well, it's been...
1: The artist.
26: The artist, yeah, not the artist.
27: Oh. Yeah, the artist. And he came up with this logo... of me and my buddy, and that's the logo that I've used ever since when I originally had my first bar in Mexico in Playa del Carmen, the beer bucket.
1: And
27: so when the guy and I got divorced, I took his picture off and I just put my picture on it.
1: Was there an agreement like you can use that for whatever you want now?
27: I pay the guy and it's mine. It's my logo.
1: Because you hear about people like getting tattoos of somebody else's artwork, and they're like, you can't do that. I didn't say you could get that.
27: Right.
1: Done.
27: Right.
26: Oh.
27: No, you can get it. I'm letting the person, they can get it. I have the rights to it, and I'm putting it on your tramp stamp area.
26: Would you like to update the picture? Because you don't have a beard in your picture, you're a bearded man.
27: Some people have told me that. Like, I should have a pair of glasses and the beard on the new.
0: Yeah, you also don't wear this hat anymore. That's
27: the Kangol. That's
0: the Fedora look.
27: Samuel L. Jackson look.
26: Uh-huh.
27: That's how long ago that was, when people were wearing those Kangols back
0: during the Fedora era?
27: Ish.
0: Oh, is there going to be color on this? Is it going to be the red circle?
27: Yeah. Oh,
26: yeah. It's Al's tattoo.
0: You're going to do the red circle?
27: Uh-huh. Oh, yeah. It's the logo.
0: You're kidding me.
27: Legit.
26: You want it to be black and white?
0: That's what I was assuming.
27: No. We're going all in.
26: I want a real... the tattoo artist that can make it look like a real face, like the realism tattoo artist.
27: Yeah.
2: This doesn't look like a real face.
0: This doesn't look like a real face.
29: Like, to make the tattoo look like a sticker with the
26: like
29: shade.
26: Like a real like picture. A
0: This is not Al right here. Come on.
27: That's me.
0: No, it ain't.
27: That is me.
0: That's like on Snapchat.
2: A while back.
0: Yeah, when they give you the cartoon images of yourself.
27: When I was way younger and way better looking.
0: Oh, Al.
26: Yeah, that's Al.
27: That's me. That's me.
29: So you have the guy that's going to do it because other people coming in saying that they want to do it too. That's not going to work for them.
27: Yeah. I've got him.
26: We have him on the phone right now.
0: Oh, no, we
26: he is awake. Michael, are you there?
3: I am here.
26: Michael.
27: What's up, Michael?
26: You hit us up last week.
3: How you doing?
26: You hit us up last week to get a tattoo of Big Al's face and logo on your lower back. You had an entire weekend to regret that decision. how are you feeling today on Monday?
3: I'm going to be completely honest. I don't regret the decision, but my wife is currently at home listening and is texting me regretting the decision.
0: Oh, yeah. She's like, what did you do?
26: Well, how often is your wife going to be looking at your lower back, though?
3: I know, and this is the thing, like I told her, this is a story. I've been listening to y'all since I was 5 years old.
0: Aww.
3: I mean, it is just, it's honestly, like, it's amazing.
26: See, Michael, you're the man.
0: Sentimental value.
26: Do you have any tattoos?
3: I do have probably about 10 tattoos.
26: Okay, so
27: it's not a new thing. Yeah. You're used to it.
3: On my arms, on my hands.
27: But the tramp stamp real estate, the tramp stamp real estate is available.
26: Yeah, not very many guys have that taken.
3: No, it's I don't think I've physically gone into a tattoo shop looking for a back tattoo.
26: And you mentioned your wife. Do you guys have any kids?
3: We have two kids.
26: Perfect.
3: I have a 10-year-old and a 3-year-old.
26: Oh,
27: perfect.
26: Yeah.
29: And have you ever been to Big Al's down the hatch?
3: I have not, and I live in Burleson. My wife is calling me right now.
27: You want to conference her in? Okay.
0: Yeah, tell her to say hi.
2: You can change your mind because we have other people that are willing to do it, right?
3: Let me try to do this. Let me try to conference it in.
26: Oh, my God.
0: Oh, no.
3: She heard conference and she hung up.
0: Well, tell her we said hi.
29: She's like, absolutely do not.
26: Well, keep talking to your wife.
3: Yeah,
26: we don't want your marriage to
3: leave. She is a wonderful school teacher here in Burleson. So
27: you could
3: shout out to my wife.
26: You got
27: to show and tell, dude. Yeah. You can take that to school.
26: Oh, I'm going
27: to
26: buy you nothing but crop tops, dude. I'm buying Michael, like,
29: and
26: six crop tops.
29: Low-rise jeans.
0: Yeah.
26: All right, well, Michael.
3: I'm going to get the tattoo and go to the World Cup with a crop top.
27: There you go. That'd be I love it, brother.
26: The marketing going on right there. All right, well, Michael, hang on for us, man. I know. Well, we got your information. Big Al will be in touch with you shortly.
27: We'll be in touch, Michael.
26: I can't believe he's doing it.
28: That's awesome. Yeah.
26: I like how we're saying he's doing it, but his wife right now is yelling at the radio. No, he's not.
4: We have to give him the grace to bow out.
28: Yeah.
4: Because there's somebody else that can come
26: in. But Michael's got the story. He's been listening since he was five. He's got the kids.
4: He's also got a wife.
26: Got the wife thing going on.
27: All right. It'll be a family affair.
26: Yeah, weigh your options.
27: Yeah.
26: But right now, it's weighing towards possibly doing it.
27: Yeah, I love it.
28: All right. I think it's fun.
26: Would you let Ryan get a tattoo like that, Anna?
28: I guess it depends on what it is.
26: Would you let Alan get Al's face on his lower back, Kelly?
4: You know, I'm not going to tell him what he can and can't do, but he'd have to find room. Alan's covered back there.
26: Ooh. You get to see Big Al every day you want. Yeah.
4: What's interesting, the artist, he does not like referring to that area as a tramp stamp. He thinks, because he said that's why a lot of women stop getting in there, and he thinks it's such a beautiful part of the woman's body. And so now, because it's been labeled that not as many women are getting them. And he thinks, not for sexy reasons, he just thinks it's a beautiful canvas.
26: The lady stamp.
4: He has feelings about it.
26: I know, I feel it.
27: The crack jack. Cracker jack. How about that?
26: Cracker jack. What you got coming up on your entertainment report, Kelly?
4: We got a little bit of weekend box office. Tyra Banks filing a lawsuit against Netflix and a whole lot of fun stuff in today's entertainment report.
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26: All right, what you got for us, Kelly Raspberry?
27: Well, lots of soccer or football, whatever you want to call it, with the World Cup. You got games on Telemundo, Fox, Peacock. All of these times I'm giving you are in Central Time for what's happening today. You've got Spain versus Cape Verde at 11 a.m. Belgium versus Egypt. Audrey was calling out earlier.
26: Audrey says Egypt doesn't have a good team.
28: Watch. I was talking to a girl from Egypt, and she told me that it's embarrassing for her.
27: Well, she's going to be embarrassed today at 2 p.m. Central when Egypt apparently is going to lose to Belgium. I don't know. That Belgium's remains good. To be seen. Saudi Arabia takes on Uruguay at 5, and then Iran versus New Zealand at 8 tonight.
26: Yeah, packed.
27: Again, those are all Central times. I don't want anybody to miss anything.
29: Yeah.
27: Those were Central time zones.
29: Gotcha.
27: All right, so weekend box office, Disclosure Day, opened with $44 million here at home. Globally, it's taken in almost $93 million, just shy of that. But it's the biggest opening ever for an original Steven Spielberg film. His highest grossing opening weekend ever was Indiana Jones and the Kingdom of the Crystal Skull back in 2008.
28: Whoa.
27: I don't even think I saw that one.
29: No, I didn't.
27: I love the Indiana Jones movies, but then I kind of stopped watching them.
29: I think I've only seen one or two.
27: But that one debuted at $100.1 million just domestically alone. Disclosure Day is his highest grossing opening weekend for an original non-franchise project. So I guess that means there's not going to be another one, and I'm fine with that.
26: I've never seen Indiana Jones, by the way.
27: Okay, here's the thing.
26: My bad, guys.
27: Our sons hadn't seen it either, and my daughter either. Anyway, we got us all in the media room at our house. I know.
28: Nice. Wow. Nice.
27: Well, it came with the house.
28: Let's go.
27: It came with the house. Wow. It's a room painted really dark.
28: I like
27: with
28: that.
27: Chairs in it.
26: Oh,
27: there
26: okay.
27: You go.
28: Let's go media room.
27: That's a media room.
26: A windowless room.
27: And we watched the one where he's going to face the guy with the sores and he just pulls out a gun and shoots him. Yeah. I forget which movie that was. Our kids were not that impressed because I think they've been razzle-dazzled so much by CGI and what they can do.
26: Okay, so it doesn't hold up.
27: So if you go back, I love the movies, but they're nostalgic for me. But at the time, they were amazing.
26: Yeah.
27: So okay. I don't know if you go back now, if you get... I'd be curious to see what you think.
26: Okay.
27: Anyway, back to this weekend. We went back in time there, Al.
29: I know.
27: After 5 weeks, audiences are still showing up for Obsession. It's in second place with $19 million. So far, it's earned $265 million around the world.
28: Are they still not putting it on streaming?
26: No,
27: Why would they?
26: They pulled it from streaming because it's doing so well.
29: Why would they?
28: Yeah.
30: Because Anna's waiting to watch it.
26: At first,
28: I do want to see it in the theater, but yeah,
26: theater's better.
28: Weighing my options.
27: Well, at home, you can get up and walk away and chill out for a minute, get some water, use the bathroom, and come back.
26: Yeah. It gives you chill out moments in the movie.
27: Like fast forward and then come back.
26: Oh, they don't. You can't do
28: but
26: that.
28: But there's just something so beautiful being in a theater.
26: Oh, it's so good.
29: I know.
30: Heartbreak feels good in a place like this.
27: Scary Movie fell from first to third with $14.5 million. But also over the weekend, Michael officially became the highest grossing musical biopic of all time. It has now taken in $932.2 million globally. Ooh. It overtook Bohemian Rhapsody, which came out in 2018, and it's measly $911 million.
26: Man.
29: It's on my list of stuff to go see.
26: Michael?
27: It's streaming now, I believe.
26: Yeah, I'm going to watch it at home.
5: Oh, yeah.
6: At Kelly's Media Room.
5: Yeah, I'll come over.
27: Over. I'll come over. In the dark and
26: yeah, what time are the show times, Kelly?
27: You want Central Times?
26: Yeah,
5: concessions over there?
26: She does.
27: It was sad to hear about Oliver Tree, who died yesterday. He was in a helicopter crash in Brazil, only 32 years old. We've had him on the show a couple times. Really big on YouTube. I think that was his biggest audience.
26: Social media.
27: He was riding in a helicopter with four other passengers, and they collided with another helicopter with only the pilot on board that one. We still don't know exactly what happened. I'm sure we'll find out in the days to come. But Oliver was in Brazil as part of his world tour. His last show was on June 6th in Sao Paulo. He was scheduled to pick back up again in Lisbon on July 13th. So he was taking a little break. Maybe this was a tourist type thing, go sightseeing. I don't know. But this is interesting. In one of his final interviews, it was with Zach Sang back in April, Oliver actually talked about what he wanted to happen after he died.
6: Whoa. Oh,
27: wow. Right? Now, people talk about these things all the time.
5: Sure.
27: Never expecting within a couple months this would be the outcome. But he said, I'm just going to quote here, "I don't believe that any of the wealth or the things that get made from music is mine. My will is set up that when I pass, my family, no one's going to get a penny. If I have a wife or kids or anything, they're not getting anything." Mm-hmm. He cussed a little
26: bit there. He uses colorful language.
27: He said, "I'll get my kids through college. That's the agreement, but there's not going to be a silver spoon. The idea is when I die, all the money's going to go back to artists. So I've set up a foundation. It's called Dr. Oliver Tree's Art Grants for Baby Geniuses."
5: Oh, wow.
27: "And it's set up so that basically the interest generated from my music, we'll take mostly that, but there's also room for other money because when I die, my art will continue to have residuals probably that'll be worth more than it is now." And now with him passing.
6: Wow.
26: Yeah.
27: So he set it up so art, that's so fantastic. That music goes back to creatives.
5: Good, very interesting. Out of,
27: No Doubt wrapped up their 18-show residency at the Sphere on Saturday. Al, you never got to go see her.
5: Shout out, Gwen.
27: Now, but her husband only got to see her once, yeah, so at least he got to go. Throughout the run, Gwen has pulled super fans out of the audience and brought them on stage to hug them between songs. So at her last show Saturday night, Gwen noticed one fan holding up a poster in the crowd, and it said, "I'm just a girl who wants the last hug at the last Sphere show."
5: Oh, wow.
27: And so Gwen said, "Well, get up here and give me that last hug." And the girl holding the sign was... Olivia Rodrigo.
30: Oh, wow.
26: That's not fair, but cool.
27: Do you think that was planned?
26: 100%.
27: So it's not the first time Olivia joined the Reunited, No Doubt, on stage. When they got back together at Coachella in 24, Olivia was a surprise guest and sang Bathwater. And she's covered Gwen's music. She cites her as one of her, you know, legendary heroes. So anyway, that was That's really cool.
5: I wonder what Blake's doing for his 50th birthday this week. He hadn't called me.
27: It's shocking. That man's a hard 50. Let's just be honest.
5: Hey. Wow.
27: He's enjoyed his life. He's enjoyed life.
26: What? How old do you think he was turning?
27: A little older than 50.
5: No, Blake, I'm sorry. Blake, I'm sorry.
27: Hey, he has sucked the marrow out of that bone of life.
26: Right.
6: You know what? None of you disagreed with her.
26: It's a hard
5: 50. That's my dude.
6: You didn't disagree, though.
5: I haven't really... looked at, you know, what he looks like or what, I mean, you know what I'm saying? Like, does he look 50? Does he look 40? I haven't really examined it.
30: Yeah, or does he look 60?
26: Oh, no, he don't look that.
5: No.
6: Age is nothing but a number.
27: Well, that's what they say as you get older. Right? Do young people say that? No, they don't.
30: I've never said that.
5: If they're dating an older guy.
30: I've never said that.
5: Or girl. If they're dating an older person.
27: So if you're holding off on getting tickets for Ed Sheeran's tour, because he's on tour now, you're like, I'll just get him next time around, right? Some people decide because he tours a lot. Well, you better rethink that. Because Ed, he's on, you know, his current tour now. He was in Glendale, Arizona, Saturday night. And he told the crowd... this is going to be my last time here in a while. I might take some time off once this tour is ended and sort of do the dad thing. So if I don't see you for a while, I love you and thank you for coming. So he's going to play several shows across North America for the next 5 months. And he wraps things up in Tampa on November 7th. And he's going to take time to be with his family. He's
5: got
27: his two kids, 5-year-old Lyra and 4-year-old
6: Jupiter. I think it's interesting that his daughter's like 6 now, the oldest one, and he's just now deciding to do the dad thing. But I guess he's been busy.
27: Well, I don't I think he just decided to do the dad thing.
5: Yeah, he decided a while back.
27: He's taking off stretches to be with them.
5: He decided a while back, then he looped back around.
27: I got it.
28: A lot of men do that.
5: Thank you. Thank you.
27: Tyra Banks has filed a defamation lawsuit against Netflix, the directors, the production companies behind Reality Check, Inside America's Next Top Model, which you can still stream now on Netflix. She claims that she gave a 3.5-hour interview. It was edited down to about 16 minutes. It was stripped of all context. When you tell a story out of context, it can make you look really, really bad. And she said, that did not make me look good.
30: It wasn't fair. Welcome to TV.
27: She has done this stuff for a living.
30: She knows.
27: When you, unless you are Kris Jenner, mm-hmm. who got the producer credit and can go in and you have say-so of what is being portrayed. You signed up for this.
7: I don't see how she has a leg to stand on. She did this on her own show.
30: She did it herself.
27: She knows how it works in the editing bay.
30: Okay.
27: So she says she wants damages. She says this has harmed her reputation, her business interests, and she wants a jury trial.
30: Give it to her.
8: Yeah, go ahead.
28: That'd be interesting.
8: Go ahead. And pick me in the jury.
5: Guilty.
30: I still like the show.
5: Or not guilty.
8: Not guilty.
5: Not guilty.
27: Anyway, that's today's Entertainment Report.
30: Still kinda like Tyra.
8: Thank you, Kelly Raspberry. And this morning, the Kid Craddock Morning Show is sponsored by Good Rancher.
5: We hear it all the time. Dads are just about impossible to shop for, but that's because dads don't get excited about socks or ties. 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
6: Petty Monday. Revenge can be sweet and funny.
7: Yeah, it's time for Petty Monday. So if you got a little pettiness in your heart, we want to hear all about it. Our phone number is 800-543-3548. And we're looking for funny petty and nothing that's going to, you know, get you in trouble with the law. That's called a crime.
8: That's what, yeah, typically it's called that.
7: That's what that is. All right, we'll take your calls here shortly. Real quick, there are things that we should all just not do as adults.
5: Yeah.
7: Climbing trees is probably one of those things.
8: When's the last time you climbed a tree, JC?
7: When I was a kid, Al. When I was a kid.
8: Yeah, I can't think of the last time I did it.
7: Maybe I tried it as an adult, but not like... Not how we used to do it.
8: Yeah.
7: Apparently, Audrey did not get that memo of being an adult.
5: Well, I'd have never climbed a tree, period.
7: Really?
5: As a little girl? Oh, I knew my limits as a kid. Okay. I was like, don't race me, you're going to win. Don't fight me, you're going to win. And climbing a tree, I knew I couldn't do that.
9: The tree was going to win.
8: The tree was going
5: to
8: win.
5: Absolutely. Yeah. But I was walking yesterday. I decided to start walking. And I passed by this tree that seemed to have a little bit of a slant to it. Nice. And I'm like, that looks like a really good introductory tree climb. Like, I think...
8: So you're just walking with no intention of climbing a tree and decided to climb a tree.
5: No. I passed it the first time. I was like, oh, I'm not gonna do it. That's silly. And I kept walking. And then on my way back, I passed it again. And I was like, you know what? Why do I tell myself I can't do things? Hmm. I've never climbed a tree before. How do I know I don't like climbing trees if I've never tried it?
10: Hmm.
5: And so I go up to the tree, and I realize I don't know how. And I started the process, and it hurt, and it wasn't successful, so I left. But then I got mad. And I was like, why did I just let that tree win? So I went back to the tree, and I started crawling up it. And it was the most horrifying, terrifying, ungraceful experience of my life. My legs are completely scraped up. And I feel like you're not going to be impressed if I show you the picture of the tree. But once I got to the top, I was so scared.
8: Oh, you made it.
5: I made it to the top.
8: Okay.
11: Then you got to get down.
10: Like, how far up would you say?
9: Wait, yeah, you made it to the top of the branch, not the top of the tree.
7: Yeah, right.
5: The top of the tree.
7: Would you say like 10 feet?
5: This is the tree.
10: Oh. Okay, so yeah, it's pretty
7: about 10
10: slanted.
7: Feet? What?
5: I'll show you my tree.
7: Okay, about 5 feet.
5: Does this even count as climbing a tree?
7: No, you ramped up a tree.
8: Yeah.
5: It looks like a backslash.
10: Kind of like, yeah, it's like slanted.
5: So
10: yeah.
5: I get to the top and I'm like, I have no idea how to get down from this predicament because if I tried to go back down, stuff starts breaking off the branches, you know, when your feet hooks on something.
7: Uh-huh.
5: I'm getting all scraped. So I'm bear hugging this tree and I'm trying to slide down. Hurts so bad. Do you know how many people told me to jump? Because I put this on my Instagram story that I got stuck at the top.
8: Oh, okay.
5: And everyone's suggestion was to jump.
7: Jump.
5: I'm like, you clearly don't know me at all. So, oh, so or you think they wanted me to
10: take
5: die?
10: Take the lead.
8: Jump. Are you
5: jump. Oh, my God. That's so true.
8: Is this in real time or is this later? I mean, are you posting while you're
5: on
8: the tree?
5: And I was still stuck. I probably stayed up there 30 minutes. I didn't know what to do with myself.
7: Audrey lives in that tree now.
12: Is this whenever a hot guy comes by and rescues you?
5: I should call the fire department.
8: Yeah, they get cats all the time. They got you.
7: Yeah, you're
10: missed
7: a cat.
10: Opportunity.
8: Yeah.
7: Audrey the cat. All right.
8: Do it again.
7: Let's get to Petty Monday. Our phone number is 800-543-3548. Now, these are the petty things that you do to your family members, possibly some loved ones, all that good stuff.
8: Mm-hmm.
7: Kick it off here with our friend Odessa. Hi, Odessa. How are you doing?
13: I am good. How are y'all?
8: Good.
7: Doing awesome. All right. Who's the recipient of your petty?
13: It was my now husband's college roommate.
7: Okay. What happened?
13: So whenever my husband was in college, his roommates were morning shower takers. So if that evening they like made him mad or if anything happened, he would wet

0: God.
1: And then they'll add their own soda water to it. And they're like, it doesn't taste exactly like Coca-Cola, but it tastes kind of like Coca-Cola.
0: That's too much. Yeah, like homemade Coca-Cola.
1: Well, that's because the recipe is made somehow.
2: But leaving it at the bottom of the cart.
3: Yeah, leaving some
4: items. I'll take the cart back, Mom. I got you.
3: Your mama has paid for.
4: What's up, Colton?
5: Hey, how are y'all?
4: Doing great. All right, man. Who's the recipient of your petty?
5: Well, I would say it's the customers. See, I'm a part-time bartender, and they don't give us one of those big margarita machines. So for frozen drinks, we got to use a real blender. It's behind the counter.
1: Oh.
5: I don't get paid enough to use that blender, man. So I just tell them I can't do it.
1: Yeah. That makes sense.
0: Yeah. So that is not my job.
5: I'm not going to do it, man.
4: I can't do it.
0: Nope.
4: Not going to do it. Sorry.
0: That's not in my job.
1: I bet you make a good margarita, though.
4: Yeah, he do.
5: It's way too much cleaning involved, man. Not enough pay.
4: Yeah, I feel like those are dangerous to clean. I feel like I'm going to chop my finger off. From the text, Chelsea wrote us and said, I hid my husband's flushable wipes that he uses after going to the bathroom after a recent argument. Who's butt hurt now?
6: Oh, you call me butt hurt?
4: Guys, we got to be careful with our words. Because our wives, girlfriends, moms, sisters are way better at this
1: also,
4: than we are.
1: Also, those flushable wipes are not flushable.
3: I
1: backed up a toilet.
3: Typically, right.
6: Yeah, you're not supposed to.
3: Yeah, they do, right.
1: And it was at a rented house, and I argued. I said, they say flushable.
3: They do.
4: I know, but.
1: Well, and they're like,
4: depends on your pipes.
6: Well, so do tampons. Mm-hmm. And I met a plumber. He said, that's how we stay in business.
4: Oh, tampon?
6: He said, especially these big office buildings with a lot of women.
4: Oh, yeah.
6: They're always out there having to, because they
1: it was probably a plumber who invented them. So,
4: yeah.
1: Causing the problem, so they have a
4: solution. Mm-hmm. I'm the solution. What's up, MJ?
7: What's going on?
4: All right, so you have a petty that involves your coworker?
7: I do. I have a lot, but yes, coworkers. I have two coworkers who are very sensitive individuals. However, one of them loves to come and interrupt, like when you're in the middle, just focused on work, quite a bit throughout the day. So when I'm fed up with it, I go to the other sensitive worker and say something that maybe was said, maybe not said. And it initiates an argument between them, and then I can go back to work.
4: Oh, you're a firestarter.
3: Yeah.
7: You do that, don't say anything. But I know that that person is going to go say something because they just, they're,
0: That's strategic.
4: Every office has that person, right? Do we have one in this office? Do we have a fire starter?
0: Robert.
4: That was quick.
0: A fire starter? I would say Justin.
4: Yeah, Justin.
0: Oh, for
4: Justin's our little fire starter. Yeah.
6: Actually, I would go with more Russ face.
0: Oh, really?
6: Russ face. As the fire starter? Inadvertently so. Mm-hmm.
4: Like he doesn't mean to, but he does.
6: Right.
4: Like MJ wants to start it.
3: Accidental fire starter.
6: He's the accidental.
3: Yeah.
4: It's an email usually.
1: I'll say things that I don't agree with just to see what y'all are going to say.
6: Right. That's true.
0: Right.
4: Things that I
1: don't agree
6: with. No, he fights just for the sake of fighting. Yeah.
0: Right. Intentionally.
6: Yeah.
4: No, you don't.
1: Yes, I do.
4: No, you don't.
0: Irony.
4: You're getting better at arguing, though.
1: Thanks.
3: But when you say getting better, you mean better.
1: Big Al, you're interrupting me. I was in debate in high school. Almost president of debate club.
0: Wow.
4: What?
1: And then my mom and dad moved me to a different school.
0: Oh.
4: Otherwise,
0: you would have been, though.
1: I know. There were some people in that debate club were mad about my presidential election.
0: Wow. Mm-hmm.
4: They were. Justin's the president of arguing on our show.
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16: Oh, man. I know a lot of us had jam-packed weekends. Lots going on. I got to, from the FIFA World Cup watching party that we went to, my wife and I, one of them with Anna, and soccer and all this stuff going on. I did manage to go out to a comedy show.
17: Oh, really?
18: Nice.
16: And I hadn't been to a comedy show in a minute. And this is a comedy show with a buddy of ours. His name is Corey B.
17: Okay.
16: He was a radio personality and then just blew up on social media. If you follow him, he's the guy that does those. He does the food Instagrams and TikToks. Gotcha. And he's just a funny dude. Now he does stand up. And I realize as I'm sitting there in the audience, because he was in town with one of my buddies named Marcus Monroe, who is hilarious. And as I'm sitting there, I'm like, man. I think my toxic trait is that I really want them to do crowd work with me.
18: Oh, God.
16: But I also don't want the attention. Like, I legit
17: double edged sword.
18: You should have been like one of those like fan fiction stories and like brought a book with you. You sit front row and you're reading the book because
16: right.
18: You're not like the other girls.
16: Because I was kind of like, man, I hope they don't talk to me. But I kind of do want them to talk to me.
17: I feel that.
16: You know what I mean?
17: You want to be that guy kind of, oh, yeah, blah, blah, blah. Yeah, make fun of my shirt. Or something kind of harmless, you know, but then.
16: Don't go too hard on it.
17: Yeah. Yeah, I've seen Steve Harvey spend an hour and a half on one dude.
16: Wow.
17: Wearing a Coogee sweater or something. This is way back in the day. But I'm like, the whole show, three quarters of the show was on.
18: You got to have a thick skin.
16: Yeah, I don't want that.
17: Yeah.
16: I want a little like. Hey.
18: A little ribbon and
16: then
18: move
16: let's move on.
17: Yeah.
16: Because there was the star of the show in the audience, and it was a guy sitting in the front row.
17: Mm-hmm. Yeah.
16: And, like, all the comedians kind of used him in the crowd work. And I was like, man. And then when he walked out of the after the show, he was walking out like he was about to sign autographs.
18: You're the guy they want to do crowd work with. Because I was listening to Matt Rife interviewed, and he was like, I don't want the guy that's shouting at me, that like, wanting to be called on. I want the guy that doesn't look like he would be good at crowd work, but then...
17: Right.
18: And you would be like, good, like conversation and responsive to the comedian.
16: I might freeze though.
18: It's a dance.
17: Well, you don't
19: you
17: have to
19: freeze.
17: Do.
19: You're good at public speaking,
18: and you might get your feelings hurt.
16: That's it. Kelly knows me.
17: At the end of the day, you don't have to say a whole lot because they have the microphone. You don't.
16: I know.
17: So it's there. Whatever you say is subject to their interpretation.
20: And have you ever been to a show where the heckler actually is funnier than the comedian and kind of turns the tail?
16: Have you?
20: No, I was asking. But every once in a while, you run the risk of getting somebody that's, go for somebody
17: funny.
20: And they can come back at you and they're funnier than the comedian.
16: I have seen the one where the heckler does lose it on them. Like recently, I saw a video of a heckler throwing salsa at the comedian.
17: Oh no. So you can't do that.
16: And I was like, why can't I be at those shows?
19: Oh, yeah. No.
20: Like,
19: I
20: the drama want to be at those shows.
19: That drama, yeah.
16: Oh, it's
19: so tension.
16: So much tension.
20: I don't like that.
19: Also, you can't go to a comedy show and then get offended.
16: Exactly.
19: If you're offended, just leave. You don't have to yell at him or cuss at him.
16: You have to know, and you got to know the comedian you're going to go see. You got to at least get a little accustomed to the kind of comedy they do.
20: Sometimes you're a tag along.
16: True.
17: Yeah.
20: And you don't really realize.
16: Well, at that point, then you got to just sit there and be kind.
19: Tag yourself out. Tag yourself out.
16: All right, you don't like it, you don't have to heckle the comedian who, again, does this for a living.
18: Yeah, be normal, internalize it, and go off on social media later.
16: Yeah, mm-hmm. Exactly.
18: Kidding. That was a joke.
16: No, but that's what they do.
20: That was really funny, Anne.
18: I know. I'm a heckler.
16: Professional heckler.
17: But good for your friend for actually taking the career as a radio DJ.
16: Yeah.
17: And then turning it into stand-up. I thought.
18: Oh, no.
16: Oh, yeah.
17: In my, God, this was years ago.
16: We've all thought.
17: I could do that. It's kind of how I ended up in the bar business. I could do that. But I said, I could do a little bit of stand-up. And I went up at the improv for about 2 or 3 minutes. The longest 2 or 3 minutes in my entire life.
16: That's right.
17: Boom.
18: Justin's done it.
19: I've done it. And I've killed. Like, I've done such a good job. But it's very, it's a political game that you're playing when you're doing stand-up. You have to know the people who are running these open mics. If you don't know them, they're going to put you at the bottom. And I'll be there till like 12 a.m., 1 a.m. trying to just go on stage.
16: Yeah.
19: And then we have work the next day. And I'm like, was it worth it? I don't know.
16: I've done it a couple times, but my favorite time I did it was when I was on my knock-knock joke streak here on the show.
20: Yes.
16: And Kid hated my knock-knock jokes because they were hilarious. And
20: he didn't want you to be funnier than
16: him. He said, those don't work in comedy. And I was like, they would kill at a stand-up. And he said, well, then go do it. And he set me up to go do knock-knock
18: only
16: jokes.
18: Knock-knock
16: and
18: jokes.
16: I could only do knock-knock jokes. And when I tell you, it crushed.
20: Probably you not. You can tell us that, but did it?
16: It kind of crushed.
18: Yeah. And what was the audience age range?
16: It was an open mic, so it was other comedians.
19: Yeah. Okay, so they probably weren't that good either.
18: That's tough.
16: They were trying.
18: You're like, tough crowd.
16: But they gave me love. I think open mic comedians give you more love than like a regular crowd would.
19: No, because they don't.
16: Because they want you to laugh for them when they go up.
19: You go to open mics and it's just a group of comedians. They don't laugh at other people's jokes.
16: Like, that's
19: just
16: rude.
19: Tell you if they think it was funny or not.
20: It's not supportive.
19: And then they go in, they do their set, they do the same set they've been doing for 3 years, and they leave. And then the next week you see them again doing the same set. It's their thing. Where's the new joke, sir?
16: So next time we do a challenge, should we make the last
18: person do stand-up? No.
16: That's a good skill.
19: No. I think we should do the 1 minute Kill Tony thing on this show. Because you know how we did the song challenge last week?
16: Right.
19: No. We do 1 minute stand-up.
20: No.
16: We've done that before.
17: First of all, one challenge.
19: Not since I've been here.
16: Not since you've been here.
20: We did roast.
16: Yeah, we did a roast, and it was...
20: Mine was pretty good, though.
16: We did okay.
17: One challenge per year. I'm going to go ahead and implement that rule.
16: No, we typically...
19: No, that's dumb.
17: We did stand-up a long, long time ago. Psycho Shannon did stand-up a long, long time ago. And she's on stage at the Improv, and she sits down... Native American style, I guess it's what the
19: Come on, politically correct.
17: Down on the stage, and she said, "Okay, I want to talk to the black people now." And nothing she said really created a laughter. It was like an uncomfortable laugh. You know what I'm saying?
16: I like that comedy.
17: It just didn't hit.
16: I like awkward comedy. When you're just sitting there like, I know we shouldn't be laughing, but I'm laughing.
19: Right.
16: Yeah. I like that a lot.
19: We could roast somebody that's not real, like SpongeBob or Barney.
16: Barney?
19: Like a fictional
16: dinosaur?
20: We'll flesh this out.
16: Yeah, we'll think about it.
18: We'll take this to our next creative meeting.
16: Mm-hmm. But we do need to get to our update on our fantasy Love Island League that we're in.
18: Oh, yes.
16: Apparently... Again, I haven't caught up yet. Al, are you caught up with Love Island?
17: Oh, yeah.
20: I just started watching this weekend with my daughter,
16: Kelly's caught up. I feel
20: like I'm caught up.
16: Anna, part-time Justin, and Audrey are all caught up.
18: Yeah, we're fully in.
19: We're enjoying it.
18: We're invested.
16: Somebody went home?
18: Someone's female Islander went home.
17: Mm-hmm.
18: Someone in this room lost their fantasy team.
16: And again, we're not picking up or anything. Once one of our people go away, we're down to one person.
18: Yeah. These are the OGs.
16: Yeah.
18: Yes, from the OGs, we each got one girl Islander, one boy Islander, and the way that we're doing our fantasy league is whoever has their Islander last the longest wins.
20: Except for me, because mine...
18: No, you do.
20: Mine was an OG?
18: Yes. She was. She came in the first episode, at the end of the first episode. So did my guy. They came in together.
19: And what do we get if we win breakfast?
18: Breakfast, I think, is what we
17: get to do. Comedy, you get to stand up at the Improv.
18: If you win, you're the one that doesn't have to do it.
16: Right.
18: The only one in the room who has had an Islander eliminated is Al.
17: Yeah.
18: You lost Cop Daddy Sean.
17: I did. I lost Sean last week.
16: Well, actually, he turned out to be a good dude.
17: Yeah.
16: Like, he's a nice guy.
17: And possibly getting his job back, I hope, as a police officer.
18: So now we have to do a ripping ceremony for the girl that went home. This time I'll start with Kelly because you went last time, and I know that was a lot of anticipation for you. I don't want you to be
20: nervous. Beside myself.
18: Kelly has Kata, the server, potty, serving looks with British boy, Zach. Kata was safe.
17: Okay. Yay.
20: Kata is my daughter's favorite.
18: Oh, good.
20: She loves her.
18: I like her. Anna has Kenzie, Georgia girl with the crazy eyes and crazy personality.
20: Yes.
18: Kata was...
20: No, Kenzie.
18: Kenzie, Georgia girl, crazy eyes, was safe.
17: Okay, good.
16: She's apparently the one everybody likes to watch on the show, right?
18: She's fun. Justin has Anaya,
19: boring,
18: bored up, boot up with Casey, who's my guy, also boring.
19: She's fabulous, and she's friends with everybody in that.
20: She looks like Megan Thee Stallion.
19: Yeah, she does.
18: She's the most level-headed.
19: Level-headed, and everyone loves her.
20: And that makes bad reality TV, though. Yeah.
18: Exactly, boring. Anaya is safe.
17: Okay.
18: I have Melanie, an absolute tornado of a woman.
10: She needs to stay on that
18: island. Oh, my God. Bikini store manager. She keeps me on my toes. She was also safe.
16: Okay, good. I got Beatrice.
18: We're down to our last two men here.
17: That'd be me. I have Trinity.
18: Yes, you have Trinity. The model baddie with also model DJ Bryce, who looks like Walton Goggins.
17: Okay.
18: And then JC has Beatrice, Paralympic athlete with Invisalign.
16: You can't send her out. She's awesome.
20: With Invisalign?
18: Yeah, she got Invisalign.
17: Straight teeth. Yeah. You can't send her out.
10: Which is awkward when you start thinking about all the making out that happens.
18: I'm like, is that stuff clean? Because those are a Petri dish. Okay, anyway. So,
20: can't you just like take them out for the show and then come back to it later?
18: I guess not.
17: I would hope so.
18: Between Beatrice and Trinity, it turns out you can vote out a Paralympian. JC, Beatrice has gone home.
16: What?
17: Wow.
20: Yes.
18: You must
16: they
18: now.
16: They voted Beatrice out?
20: They sure did. America did.
16: What'd she do wrong?
20: They just decided America recoupled people, and that was America's choice.
19: She wasn't really clicking with anybody either.
18: They decided to set up Gabrielle with the bombshell, is what happened. America voted.
10: But it wasn't really like America voted to dump her. The three islanders that were now single and vulnerable, it was two girls and one guy, and the guy picks the other girl, and then Beatrice was dumped. So it wasn't like America voted to get her off.
17: They just voted more for the other people.
20: They just voted to uncouple her.
19: She just didn't find love on Love Island.
16: Rip her up.
18: Oh, that sounded like a sound effect.
16: Oof. That was real.
18: That was like a really good rip.
16: That was my heartbreaking.
17: Good rip.
16: Yeah. But I usually do good in fantasy.
20: Could you pick her out of a lineup?
16: Oh, yeah. Yeah, you put them up. I tell you who.
18: I would hope Beth so because she's 100%. The one with the legs.
20: As long as it's a full body shot.
16: No, I could pick her face out. I see.
20: I do not.
16: Oh, I bet you I could.
20: I do not believe
16: I bet you I could.
10: She was so funny. I'm going to miss her.
18: Me too.
16: Man.
18: One Islander left for both Al and JC.
20: Her eyebrows are really wonky.
16: Who, Beatrice?
20: Yeah. Well, she had like one that was like, what do you call it, where it's like
16: plastered,
20: and then one was like fuzzy. It was weird. She needed to get her eyebrows done.
16: Al, we got to get our thing. Maybe my guy and your girl can get together.
17: Yeah, I guess so.
18: Take it all the way.
16: That'd be pretty cool. All right, we got Love Letters to Kelly. Our love expert's going to be helping you out here, Kid Nation, in 10 minutes.
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25: Dear Kelly, you're the love expert.
26: I am.
25: Before we start, I would like to say that I have grown up listening to y'all and I love the show.
26: Thank you.
25: I am a 15-year-old boy and my mom is the principal at our local high school. I'm about to be a freshman at the school, and during the summer, my mom has realized that I've been hanging out with this girl more and more often. But Kelly, my mom being the principal, knows her older brother and he's not the best kid. My mom sat down and had a talk with me about this girl's family. She says she does not want me hanging out with her because of the reputation of her older brother. I know that she's a much better person than her brother, and my mom has been telling me to stay away from them as a whole, but I really like hanging out with her. We enjoy hanging out, and I think she's a great person, but my mom thinks that this will end up, that she will end up just like the rest of her family. I disagree, but during our conversation, I just acted like I agreed with her, and I said, yes, ma'am, and moved on. So, Kelly, how do I responsibly go up to my mom and have a conversation with her about my feelings for this girl and tell my mom about how good she's been to me over the past year? I've known her, and she's not like her brothers, and she's a really great person and a friend to me. Also, what are some of the things I could do to get my mom's trust and attention on how respectful and responsible I am with this situation?
26: Well, what I would do is come back to her without emotion and crying and mom whining and stuff like that. And just really, I mean, as a principal, she's seen everything. Mm-hmm. But, you know, it's different when it comes to your own kid. I know. But she's seen how, you know, look at a preacher's family. You could have one wild demon child and the rest of them are perfect angels. It doesn't necessarily reflection on the whole family or the way they were raised. So maybe what you could do is just come back to her with very logical reasons why you want to be with this girl. And mom, you know, it's not fair to, you know, paint, you know, to put somebody in a box based on the family. That's just not fair to do that. But also you could offer to see her in environments that your mom approves of. Like, what if she just comes over to the house and we stay in the living room, watch TV together, you know, things like that with mom there. So, you know, you can trust us until you build up the trust and you get to know her mom a little bit better. And then maybe she'd be more willing to let y'all go to the movies together and things like that. But I would say come to her logically with, you know, good reasons about how it's really not fair to,
4: to
26: prejudge someone, see for yourself what her character's like. So why don't I bring her around more often? And then hopefully she'll get to know that she's a great girl like you know.
27: Don't sneak around.
26: Yeah, don't lie. Don't betray that trust. That'll end up bad.
4: Yeah.
23: Love letters to Kelly.
28: Dear Kelly, you are the love expert.
26: I am.
28: I'm in a dry, lonely spell. I'm in my mid-30s and single. Pretty much all my friends are married or have serious boyfriends. My close single friends and I are tight with money. We can't do much. I can't invite them over because I live with my parents, who are always napping or going to bed early.
27: Shout out.
28: They said that they can always do something while I entertain, but it's on their time, and they want my friends to leave when they come back. So I don't invite anyone over. I've tried dating sites without success, and the churches I go to have a younger group and or are my parents' age or people I'm not interested in at all. And the big churches that have single groups meet far away or when I'm working at night. I don't do the bar scene at all. How do I meet new friends when all my committed friends are busy and there's not a big chance for me to meet new people? Signed, Lonely.
26: Wow, you just have every excuse in the book. You have every excuse, you know, and that's, you're looking at it so negatively without looking at, like, what can I do to change the position I'm in? Number one, you're in your 30s and still living with your parents. Now, maybe it's because your parents need you and you're being I don't know if this is a man or a woman, and you're just being a loyal child that's being with your parents because they need you. Or are you in a position where you need to start standing on your own two feet, figure out how to get out of that situation and, you know, get a roommate or whatever you need to do. But you need to start putting yourself into situations where you're around single people and even around couples who know single people, because if they think you're great, they're like, I've got somebody to set you up with. And, you know, your excuse is church is too far away. Well, then find, you know, there's always going to be an excuse. You know, I used to like, and I was talking to a friend about this. See, there was many, you know, I had a lot of fun dating and stuff when I was single, but there were times where there's really long stretches of loneliness. And I would sit at home all weekend and be kind of sad and nobody was calling me. Well, the phone works two ways. You call people and you make plans to, you know, and there's a lot of free things. If you're pinching pennies, there are free things all the time in your community that you can go do. You just have to get active on your city's website. Just things to do, Google things to do and, you know, fill in the blank. And you'll find so many free things and get out there and just put the energy out. Because if you're putting out, I'm lonely, negative, I don't have any options, that's what you're going to get back. So you got to change your mindset, stop making excuses.
3: Good advice. Good advice.
28: And I will say that there's a lot of girls that are going through this, feeling lonely.
26: Yes, if this is a girl.
28: Including Casey Musgraves.
5: I'm so lonely. Lonely with a capital H, if you know what I mean.
4: Oh.
5: I've been sitting on the washing machine.
26: Oh, my.
4: It's a good song, though.

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1: How did Love Letters to Kelly get hijacked?
2: By Justin, with, well, kind of,
3: they're working us out, Kelly. Sooner or later, they're going to work us right out.
2: A lot of people are feeling what Casey Musgraves is feeling.
1: Yeah. Great album. That's not what the lady
4: was. Let's bring it back to Love Letters. The thing I would say is don't write off the apps, because I've seen a lot of faith-based men on there who put it at the top of their profile. I'm looking for a woman who God and Jesus is first and foremost for them. And I think just saying, oh, it's the apps, like, it's not for me, I think there's a little bit of everything.
5: You have to be in the right mindset to do the apps,
3: too.
5: Yeah, you do.
4: Perspective.
2: There's not an H in lonely, though, you know? I'm like,
3: yeah,
0: if you know what I'm trying to do.
2: Just like, I don't know. I mean, I'm not a, I didn't win the spelling bee at my school.
3: No, but there's no H.
2: Must be silent,
3: there's
2: Big Al.
3: There's no H.
2: Must be silent. Mm-mm. Another question that a lot of singles may be having, and Audrey kind of touched on it right before we got back on.
4: What did I do?
2: How many times can you go to the same spot with a different person if you're dating?
5: But if it's your spot.
3: Infinite.
2: Yeah, but then,
5: thank you.
2: Does the staff start judging?
5: Yes.
2: You know, Al doesn't care.
0: They're getting business.
5: The staff can start having input and like, I like that one.
2: Yeah. Audrey, how many times have you gone to the same spot and how many with different like dates?
4: If I give the number, I'm going to sound crazy.
2: Okay, give it. Give it.
3: You already sound crazy. Go ahead.
4: Al.
2: Is it three?
3: No, I'm playing.
4: Six.
3: Okay, time frame.
4: In like a month.
3: Whoa. That's a lot. But that's a lot. Okay. Hey, it's okay to judge.
0: To judge.
4: She's single. Doing what we keep saying, that if you're single, you get out there, you do it,
0: And, that's why we have Audrey here.
4: Right. And to have Audrey's back, it's a good spot.
2: It is a good spot.
0: Right across the street from her.
3: And you've established something that I love, home field advantage.
4: Yeah. Mm-hmm.
3: You are comfortable there.
2: You know them.
3: You know the people there. They know you there. There's nothing wrong with that.
2: You could come up with a thing that the waiter or the waitress can do to let you know nobody here approves of this guy.
4: Yeah. The problem is the staff, we haven't bonded like that. There's some, they're keeping arm's distance from me.
0: You're not talking to the staff.
4: I am, though. I try to. I get too busy with my date.
3: No, it's fine. I don't have a problem with that at all, personally.
4: What's the Taylor Swift song where they talk about guys get so much, they think they're so cool when they go out with multiple women?
5: The Man?
4: Yeah, the second a girl does it, it's a bad rep.
2: Oh, it's not a bad rep. Yeah. No, but what if you guys fall for each other? And can that place be your spot now?
4: Oh, the funny
2: your couple's
4: is,
2: spot. Can
3: yeah,
2: it?
3: Yeah.
4: It's so,
2: because if he finds out other dudes.
3: Hey, you're a single girl. You live in your best life.
5: It's a safety. It's a safety.
2: It is a safety net for her and her first date.
4: It's right by me, literally across the street.
6: It's a good. It's a good spot. When Audrey asked me this earlier, I said, "Why fix what's not broken?
3: Yeah,
6: honestly, you're enjoying the place. You like the time. I don't see what's wrong with it.
4: The guy I went out with Saturday, there, of course, he was like, "Oh, since you live so close, I bet you bring all the guys here." I was like,
2: "Oh,
4: why would I do that?" I was like, absolutely not.
3: That's
0: what you're doing.
3: I've been here a couple of times before.
0: But Audrey, do you feel lonely?
4: Yeah.
3: See?
4: Play the song. I'm so honest.
2: With this guy.
4: I wasn't even trying to cue up the song. Sorry, Kelly. Justin was. You didn't care how I felt. You just wanted to hear the song.
2: We all know what Justin has been listening to.
0: This is your song. This is your song right now.
4: Yeah.
0: She's saying what you're feeling.
2: No, I
5: don't think that's what Audrey's saying.
4: Yeah.
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12: Y'all remember how we were talking about how joyous we all were the first break?
13: Full of joy.
12: Something happened during the break that just completely deleted all the joy and happiness.
14: Are you kidding? It made me so joyous.
12: Being felt in the world here, in our studio at least. So
15: you look at the picture, it makes you say, hey.
12: Big Al Mac brought up, we have a guys group on our text with the guys at work. I named it.
13: Oh, you did?
12: I named it.
13: What did we name it?
12: The Thirst Trap Boys.
13: Oh, yeah. Okay.
14: That's how it's become.
12: Or Thirst Trap Buddies, I think, is how I officially named our group chat. And it started with Big Al just sending us a little thirst trap here and there, but he sent a picture this weekend that I think all of us were like, huh, okay. Apparently, he posted that picture on Facebook.
13: Well, the version I sent you was different than the version I put on Facebook.
12: Oh, okay.
14: So, it was worse?
12: Yeah.
13: No, the one that I sent the guys was kind of a zoomed in version.
12: Well, Kelly doesn't appreciate it.
16: I questioned posting that.
14: I just wonder why you posted it.
16: Yeah. It's not just me. Everybody thinks I pick on Big Al all the time, but everybody in this room questions the decision to post that.
12: Yeah, but that's
15: you posted it. It brightened my day.
12: It's an animal. It's a horse.
15: It gave me big joy and happiness.
17: And you could see that part on
14: Facebook.
17: Big Al Mac. Because the photo I have in my text is quite graphic.
12: Right.
13: Yeah. That was not for public consumption. That was not for...
16: Okay. But the one on Facebook is for public consumption.
12: Right.
14: Should we describe this photo?
13: It's a different version.
12: Okay, go.
13: Just go see it for
12: yourself. I think Anna's looking at it right now. It's a horse, right?
14: Unfortunately, it is pulled up on my computer against my will.
15: Oh, I could have been more graphic. You looked it up, girl.
14: I guess it's a picture of a horse that has all sorts of like handprints and stuff on it, and Charlie's posing with the horse.
13: Mm-hmm. Yeah.
14: Yeah. And Justin, would you like to?
15: The horse is male.
12: It's showing things.
15: It's a male horse.
12: Yeah. Right.
15: And undoubtedly.
14: And she's posing right next to
12: the
16: horse. Like throwing up deuces.
14: Yeah.
15: Like, right. Whoa. Because she has the artwork on the horses. And all Dirty Mind
3: did people See? Will be offended by it, but the innocent minds of children aren't going to think twice about it.
12: Right, no, it's just a horse.
16: You think nobody, kids don't notice stuff like that?
13: Nobody said anything.
12: We notice it.
3: I don't think so.
12: They don't say it, but they notice.
14: That is a crazy picture.
13: Right. But what about the picture of that steak and eggs, though? Did y'all see that one, too?
14: Ain't no one looking at the steak and eggs.
3: No one wanted random. To go look at my that innocent photo.
13: My breakfast
3: photo.
13: On Saturday morning.
12: The most random
3: That actually
12: stuff.
3: Looks good.
12: It really does look good.
3: Did you
12: good.
3: Make those hash browns?
13: Yeah, man.
14: If you would have said, hey, for $1,000, try to guess the picture that Al posted over the weekend, there's no world that I would have thought of this.
13: Speaking of $1,000, are we going to talk about this later?
12: Yeah, we are going to talk about this later.
13: Yes.
12: Yeah.
13: Because my offer has been accepted.
12: Oh. Right. Yeah.
13: Which is going to cost me
12: a lot of
13: money.
12: Yeah, we won't be talking about it. Yeah. It's going to cost Big Al money, but also it's marketing.
13: Yes.
16: What's money to Al?
12: Who cares, right?
13: Yeah, who cares?
16: He'll make more.
12: Yeah.
13: Can't take it with you.
12: It grows on trees.
13: Can't take it with
12: you. It's all good. All right, couple news here that hit us over the weekend. So the Carolina Hurricanes won the Stanley Cup after beating the Las Vegas Knights 3-0 last night.
16: Now, that was not expected, right? Were the Vegas team...
12: The Vegas was good.
16: Were they favored?
13: Vegas went up. Originally, right? And I thought Carolina was... I don't follow hockey, so...
12: They're both good.
13: They're both good.
12: I mean, you're in the Stanley Cup Finals. They're both good.
13: And I think they've both got a black guy.
16: I am very pleased.
12: And then...
16: Because I'm from South Carolina.
12: And this one was not as expected. The New York Knicks defeated the Spurs 94-90 to clinch their first NBA championship since 1973. And they did it in San Antonio, which just kind of stings a little bit more for the Spurs, you know?
14: I had a stress dream over the weekend that I came on the radio here and I said, like, oh, yeah, did you guys see that the Knicks won? And everybody got mad at me for spoiling it because nobody else had seen
12: we recorded it.
14: And everybody was really upset. They were like, why would you spoil the NBA Finals for everybody?
12: And then, Wemby afterwards, when they were interviewing him, he says, see y'all never. And I was like, what? But what about next season?
16: Yeah, he's just upset.
12: He's just upset.
16: I mean, it's...
13: What I don't understand, though, is the Knicks fans...
16: Destroying their
13: city? Destroying their own city.
16: Because they're...
13: Buses, a car, police car.
12: I will never understand.
13: I don't understand why you win
12: and
13: you
12: destroy.
13: Set a bus on fire. What is up with that? I don't...
16: I'm going to keep my mouth shut.
12: Like, imagine if we did that in World War II. We win World War II and then we'd destroy our country. No.
13: Wow, we won. I'm so happy. I'm going to light a bus on fire.
12: No. Okay.
3: And they're singing, where concrete jungle dreams are made of.
12: I just don't get the mentality.
3: I love just watching the city just filled with a whole bunch of people excited.
12: Excited is good.
13: Yeah,
14: the celebratory parts were
12: looting
14: really
12: and
14: nice.
12: Destroying bad.
3: And then watching Timothy Chalamet get covered in champagne too with the basketball
16: Justin,
3: players.
16: No, we don't like that.
12: Wait.
16: We're angry.
12: What?
16: We're upset because the Spurs lost.
12: I know.
3: Right.
12: Okay. It is upsetting.
16: I'm
12: He's
16: mad
12: trying to find
16: at everybody
12: happiness.
16: That likes Knicks. I'm mad at all of them.
3: I was going for the Spurs too, but I can't kick myself
16: no,
3: in
16: I
3: the
16: don't,
3: butt for
16: I
3: it.
16: I don't see
13: I don't
16: the
13: like
16: silver lining.
13: Knicks at all. I don't like Stevie Nicks anymore. I don't like
3: you, Stevie Nicks.
16: What? I don't like reject everything.
13: Nick Nolte.
16: New York. Nick Jonas.
13: Nick Jonas. I'm sorry. No more. No more time for you, buddy.
14: My boyfriend.
12: And Snickers are closed, bro. I'm like this close to not eating it.
3: Saint Nick.
13: And if I nick my hand
3: Saints
13: today.
3: Saints Nick.
12: Sorry. No presents for the kids this year.
13: Can't do it.
12: Banned at my house.
13: All Knicks.
12: That's up. All right. Over in the World Cup, the U.S. team looked excellent. Team USA scored 3 goals in the entire 2022 World Cup, just so you know. They scored 4 in their first game.
16: Well, good. So they're already ahead of the game.
12: They're already ahead of what they were doing last time. They looked good. They play again on Friday against Australia.
14: Australia.
12: Australia,
16: mate. Australia. Australia good?
12: Nah, I don't think so.
14: You don't know?
12: No. I don't think, I mean, they don't tend to go very far in the World Cup usually. So
14: okay.
12: I'm sure they're a national team, so every national team should be decent.
14: Egypt isn't. Oh, sorry.
12: Wow.
13: Spoiler.
14: I'm not coming for Egypt. I met a girl from Egypt talking about a team the other day.
12: All right. Yeah. And we've all done this. We get on our phones or on our computer, and we just go to that store we really like online.
13: Yeah, yeah.
12: And then we just click,
13: cart.
16: Add to cart.
12: Boom, there it is right there. And that just gives you the biggest dopamine hit.

0: the items as usual. Look through the reviews. Cause, oh, looking at the review and everybody gives it four.
1: Didn't they already have this kind of like with Kim Kardashian be like Kim,
2: her app?
1: Yeah, like go shop and be like.
0: Oh, but that's a game. Day. This is just like.
3: This is real? This is fake real?
0: Yeah.
3: So you're buying it, but you're not buying it?
0: Yeah. What, Anna?
4: She had Kim Kardashian had both a shopping app and a game app.
2: Oh,
0: they were two, are they different?
4: Those were two separate things.
0: Oh. It was a fake shopping app.
1: This isn't like a
4: new thing. Like an actual shopping app, and then also a Kim Kardashian game. Those were two different things.
1: Yeah, but I'm like, you can pretend. Like my daughter plays those games. Like you pretend to work in a bakery and you build stuff and you.
0: Well, you're not pretending. You're actually shopping. You're browsing. You're reading reviews. Then you go ahead and put it in your cart. You enter your shipping address. You arrange the payment.
3: You do everything.
0: You do it.
2: But it's all fake.
0: They even show you tracking information on the shipment.
2: What?
0: If you want it, if you want to get that crazy and get shipment for it. The catch is nothing is actually going to be delivered to your house. You didn't order anything or pay for it. It was just theater of the mind to get you that dopamine hit.
1: I don't get that.
3: I don't either.
0: For now, South Korea is the only place that's making this available for their citizens.
1: I think it's gonna stay over there, too.
0: What? I think that's great.
1: That's not great.
0: Why?
1: I like the stuff showing up on my doorstep. That's too. Christmas.
2: Yeah.
1: That's the payoff is it shows up.
0: Oh, no.
1: And then the thrill of returning it.
2: Oh, that's even better.
1: Yeah, you drop in that little drop-off box.
4: I hate returning things.
1: Well, they make it so easy now, Ann.
4: I know, which is worse.
3: This sounds like, JC, this sounds like the equivalent of going to like a adult place at nighttime, and then you just go in and look around, maybe pull out a 20, and then you go home. You have the thrill of it, but you just go home still as lonely as you were when you went in there in the first place.
2: A lot of people do that.
3: Yeah.
2: A lot of people
0: I love that you just, out of all the things, you went to that one. You go home lonely like you were before. Are you okay?
3: I'm fine.
2: As opposed to what?
0: Going home. Not lonely.
3: I'm just saying, you know, you go through the motions of companionship.
2: Isn't that what you do when you ask for a number and don't use it?
3: No.
0: Not true.
1: It's the game.
0: Yeah, that's what happens.
3: I guess you got
2: the thrill.
3: Right.
0: By the way, experts are saying out there in South Korea that this could help shopping addicts save money and also help Olivia what's going on.
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2: Sims. Oh, my God.
0: No, that's already existing. 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
22: Hey there, Courtney.
4: Hello.
22: Hey, go ahead and let us know about your worst date ever story. Cannot wait to hear what happened.
4: Oh, gosh. So, at the time, I was living in Vegas. So, I was 26, 38 now. So, it was a while back ago. And I've been living there for a little over a year. And I had a friend who was like, hey, my boyfriend's roommate. I think y'all would get along great. Y'all should, let's all, you know, go on a double date, blah, blah, blah. So, I finally was convinced to go on this double date. I had three kids at the time, so it was one of the weekends that my ex-husband had them, and we went on a double date, and it went great. Loved it. We started seeing each other, like, in group settings a lot, and so one time for my 27th birthday, we went out, and we were on Fremont, and we were all having a good time, but my date was having a little bit too much of a good time compared to everybody else, so we all ended back at my house. And I got ready to get for bed. I was going to bed, took a shower, and he was laying in bed, already snoring, passed out. And I was like, oh, my gosh. Like, he was just so out of it. So I went to go sleep in my son's room. So in my bedroom, my whole back wall was like a sliding glass door to the outside. So in the morning, my friend and her boyfriend were getting ready to leave. And they're like, hey, can you go wake up, you know, what's his name? And I was like, yeah, sure. And then I went to my room, and my back door was open. Like, the sliding door was open. But as soon as you walk into my room, you can just smell it. It was just, like, the smell of throw-up.
22: Yep. Oh. Yep. He got sick.
4: It was so bad.
22: He got sick.
4: Not only did he get sick, but he threw up all over the side of my bed without even attempting to clean. So it was, like, on my nightstand.
5: No.
4: On a drip, dripping down the side of my bed, my sheet, everything.
5: I'm so sorry.
4: And on my carpet. Oh. I was like, oh. And then he bounced. He just left.
23: Oh.
4: Didn't even say anything. The door was open because he had left.
22: He puked and ran?
25: You've been dating this dude for a while, huh?
4: About 2.5 months.
5: Wow.
23: And you never saw him again?
4: Nope. He blocked me. But that's not even the worst part. When I started picking up my, because I went to the living room and was like, he's gone. Like, he left. And then he was like, oh, my gosh, how do you get home? Blah, blah, blah. So they left. They went ahead and left. So I went to go strip my bed. He also wet my bed.
22: Oh, yeah.
5: Girl.
4: So yeah, he throw up. He peed on my bed.
23: Burned the mattress.
22: Oh, this guy.
23: Throw it out.
4: Yep.
22: And he didn't even have the decency to say, I am so sorry. Let me pay for cleaning bed sheets and new bed.
5: I'll buy you an entire new bed.
22: She needs a new house, Kelly.
25: Yeah, nice.
4: I stripped the sheets, and I got one of the little, like, handheld couch vacuum, whatever, the shampooers, and I shampooed my thing. And so I had called my friend to let her know, because I tried texting him, like, what the H, you know, oh, my gosh. And she was super upset. So she was like, throw it all in a trash bag. So I did. And she came and picked it up later that day and then got the keys from her boy, because he was passed out at his house. He went back home and passed out at their apartment. Her boyfriend gave her the keys to his car, and she dumped them all over his back seat.
25: Oh, wow.
4: She took my dirty sheets and put them in his, like, took them out of the trash bag and just laid it all over his back seat for him in the freaking Nevada weather, because it was June something.
22: So that thing baked at 150 degrees.
25: Yeah, good.
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22: We could all say we are falling in love with all the people that are coming to our country for the World Cup this year.
25: For yes, sure.
5: Indeed.
22: But yesterday, I fell in love with the Japanese crowd.
5: Me too.
25: Yes, sir. Yes, sir.
22: So, I don't know if you saw the news stories after the Netherlands and Japan played each other. It was a great game. Ended 1-1, so it was a tie.
25: Yep.
6: They all walked out happy. The Netherlands had like that orange sea where they take over the street. And the Japanese fans stayed back. And they cleaned up the entire stadium.
25: They had trash bags, I guess.
6: They bring trash, I guess. And I'm like, so they come equipped. Who comes with trash bags to like a soccer match? And I guess this is a tradition that they started doing. The Japanese fans started doing this when they debuted in 1998 at the World Cup. And they just, I guess that's something that they teach in their culture, that to be kind and clean. And if you go to somebody's house, you clean up after yourself.
25: It.
6: So they stayed back and cleaned up the entire stadium.
7: Incredible.
6: Dallas Stadium, by the way, because they're not allowed to say the sponsors on the on all the stadiums. FIFA had those removed.
25: But to see the pictures, the videos of these people, just moms, dads, kids, just walking around with trash bags.
7: Yeah.
6: Cleaning.
8: Well, they wouldn't have to do that. I don't understand the culture where it became you just leave your crap there and let somebody else get it. If everybody would just take their trash with them to a trash can on the way out, you wouldn't have to do that.
6: Thank you.
8: Yeah. I don't understand that at movie theaters.
6: I really don't understand that.
25: Right.
6: We could all help out a little bit just by picking up our own mess.
8: Just take it to just the trash can on your way out anyway. I don't get it.
7: It's like returning your shopping cart.
25: Yeah.
9: All right. The buggy thing.
25: Yeah.
9: Also, Japan, they don't really have public trash bins. So if you have trash out in public, you have to hold that onto yourself.
6: Until you get home. Oh, wow. And
25: I didn't know that.
6: I heard that country is incredibly clean.
9: Yes.
6: I've never been, but I've heard it's really clean. And we do have a lot of World Cup people out here. Anna and I mentioned our favorite follower right now is Freddie. But if you are in town from another country and just happen to stumble across our radio show like Freddie has been stumbling across other radio shows across the country, you are more than welcome to call us at 800-543-3548. Most soccer fans are probably sleeping right now, but just throwing it out there in case there are some awake right now.
25: Did you see the I guess it was a viral post, the visitor that said, I am from Japan. I think it was still Japan again. He said, I went to a Mexican restaurant, sat down, had ordered, and they brought me chips, salsa for free. And I said, hey, I didn't order this.
6: Yeah.
25: It comes with the meal, sir.
6: They're not used to the free chips and salsa.
25: What? Yeah. Like the best thing ever. It's like Christmas.
7: It was so funny, though, the way that post was written, because the guy was like, it would be a dishonor if I don't eat these chips and salsa.
25: Yeah.
7: But they were bottomless, so they kept bringing baskets of chips, and they were like, I have to eat these chips, otherwise they're going to be insulted.
8: Oh, no.
7: It was the way that it was written was so funny.
25: Oh, man. I love it. Like I said, stuff that we just take for granted, you know, a school bus or free chips and salsa.
7: Do you think that people, like, do you think that people visiting from Japan, once they're here, do you think they'd be curious enough to go to a Japanese restaurant here just to see how it holds up?
6: Yeah, I went to a Mexican restaurant when we were visiting my father in France. And yikes.
7: Oh, yeah.
25: You better believe, if I go to Japan, I'm going to a soul food restaurant.
8: Well, what do they think is Mexican food in England or France?
6: In France? It was an attempt.
7: At tacos?
6: At like tacos, but not done right. Mm-hmm. At least the one I went to. I was like, so I hope we're doing okay with the Japanese food here in America, because they were... The Mexican food over in Europe was not it.
10: Yes, can I get a brie and snail taco?
6: Yeah. Then we wouldn't want escargot on that taco. Yuck. Anna did come out and watch the Team USA match with me and my
25: family. Yeah, you had a watching party.
6: And my family.
25: Yeah,
7: it was so fun.
6: But the thing is, the World Cup turns into like this community thing. So I ended up watching the game with some Kid Nation members.
25: Okay.
6: They had a cool name. The Ram fam and then the Perez fam. But they like welcomed me in. Next thing I know, Kinsey's at the bar with her friends, and my son was like walking around just sitting down with random people. I met Brandon Aubrey from the Dallas Cowboys, the kicker.
25: Yeah.
6: Who's the nicest person on earth.
8: Too.
6: So nice, by the way.
8: Is he just like doing a tour? Because our son has a picture with him too.
25: He's just kicking it.
6: if I just signed that contract he signed, I'd be going out shaking everybody's hand.
25: I know that's right.
6: He's living life.
7: A man with the people.
6: I told him, I was like, dude, I love your story. His story is he saw someone kick a football on TV, said, I can do that. Or his wife goes, go do it. And he did.
25: He
6: became the best of all time.
7: That sounds like something you would do.
6: And he truly said, he goes, yeah, man, I can't even believe my story either, which was really cool. But then I realized my daughter literally spent the entire time with Anna.
7: Yeah.
6: Like, she sat with her group of friends up there. At one point, we told Anna, like, hey, I know Chloe's up there with you guys the whole time. And Anna's like, no, she's part of our crew.
7: Yeah, it was so fun because, the place that we were at had, like, a bottom level and a top level. And my friends and I got a table at the top level, and there were some TVs up there because we wanted to sit. We wanted to have a place to sit.
25: Yeah,
7: and we had some extra chairs. And so I told Kinsey, I was like, we have extra spots if you guys want to come or if you're kids, whatever. So Chloe came and watched the game with us, hung out with Chloe the whole time.
6: Yeah.
7: It was great. She was one of the girls. It was awesome.
6: Free babysitting.
7: And yeah. Yeah. And it was fun because Chloe plays soccer. So she all of her commentary about the game was very insightful. My favorite was every single time that there was a player that would fall, Chloe would be like, "Ugh, boys are so dramatic." Like, you're right, Chloe.
6: I hear that in my house all the time.
25: Right, I bet.
7: But it was great. It was a fun time.
6: Or not. You should see me stub my toe. All right, Big Al Mack.
25: Yes.
6: He opened his mouth.
25: I did.
6: And this could be the most painful $1,000 someone's going to ever make, but it's going to cost you some money.
25: It's going to be painful for me. I don't know about the Kid Nation listener, but you know what? I said it, and I'm going to do it.
6: All right. We got the full update here in about 10 minutes.
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22: 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After talking about how awesome the Japan fans are, after they stayed back and cleaned up the stadium after their 2-2 tie, we got a text here that says, I got a new rule. If I invite you to my house, you clean my house before you leave. And I'm talking about the rain gutters, garage, all of it.
23: Everything.
22: You got to clean everything.
23: Motor yard.
22: Hey, buddy, you can't leave yet, man. My bedroom's still, the bed's not made. All right, Big Al Mac.
23: Yeah.
22: So I don't know why we were talking about.
23: You brought up a while back that you would, for a certain money, a dollar amount, get a logo or a company name or something tattooed on your face.
22: The real estate on my body, including forehead, is absolutely for sale.
24: And it's cheap, it seems.
22: No, it's not. Mine's not cheap. Mine's got a price on it. Especially the forehead, the most expensive. But I would, if a company gave me enough money, get their tattoo, their logo tattooed.
23: On wherever, your face or on your body.
22: Depending somewhere. On my rates.
23: So I brought it up. I just kind of throwing it out there. We do this from time to time. I'll pay $1,000 if somebody gets my logo, the Big Al logo, tattooed in the tramp stamp area of the back.
22: Yeah, you only did one area. You said back, the lower back region.
23: Yeah, and my logo is a picture of my face. It says Big Al's on the top, down the hatch on the bottom, and I'm just smiling wearing a hat. Yeah. So I just, harmless.
22: You want people to get that tattooed next to their hat?
23: Yeah.
22: Got it.
23: Yeah, okay. Down the hatch. So we threw it out there, and I didn't think another thing about it, to be honest with you. I said, nobody's going to do that.
22: Who would?
23: Who would do that?
22: Who would do that?
23: Who would get my face logo thing on their back? Oh, a few people actually said that they would get it done. They would do it.
25: $4,000?
23: Yeah, $4,000.
22: For $1,000, you get that real estate for the rest of their life.
23: Yeah.
25: And then they have a story for the rest of
23: their
25: life.
23: And they have a story. And I have some advertisement, I guess. Honestly, they walk around with no shirt on from time to time.
22: If you think about it, Al, you could do numerous.
23: No, probably not.
22: Just one?
23: Just one.
22: Just one advertiser?
24: First come, first served.
23: Yeah. First come, first served. And I think we actually had a guy that called up or sent a text. I don't know which one it was.
22: They've been texting and calling, actually.
23: Last Friday.
22: Uh-huh.
23: And after you said this, I said, it actually is kind of funny to have a guy do that as opposed to a girl. I don't know why, but in my head, it's just funnier. It's funnier to have it on a guy's back, but still same place. The real estate section, that doesn't change just because you're a dude.
24: Did you establish like the size of the tattoo?
23: The size of my stickers that I have. So that's probably
22: a fist.
23: I guess.
24: All of those are big stickers.
22: About a fist.
23: 3 or 4 inch in diameter.
25: A grapefruit size.
22: I pray I run into this guy at a water park or something.
23: Did we got his info though, right? I think we did.
22: Oh, of course we got the info.
25: So did he do it or he's
23: serious not going
25: to
23: do it? And so I said I thought I would just send the guy to the tattoo. There's a tattoo guy like next door to my restaurant, 2 blocks down the street. But JC said, "No, let's get it done here in
22: during
23: studio
22: the show.
23: During yes. the show." So they would put him over there in the lounge, and they could just do it all during the show. We could check in with him from time to time.
22: The amount of I'll do it's. That is coming in right now on the text.
23: Right now, still.
22: Shocking.
23: Wow.
24: People got to pay the rent.
26: Yeah.
23: Yeah, for
26: it's
23: real.
26: Hard out here.
22: It's Al's face next to your butt crack.
25: Also, how excited they are to represent your business.
23: Yeah.
26: I mean, I thought about it.
23: Did you really?
26: For a long time. Yeah. And then Kelly was like, no. And that made my decision for me.
23: Yeah. I mean, I'm not going to force anybody to do it, but if somebody wants to volunteer to do it.
26: I kind of like
24: I've been itching to get another tattoo. So if we have a tattoo artist in here,
26: oh, we could all get something.
25: You might as well get a tattoo.
24: Might pop
25: as well.
24: In.
22: He's probably going to be busy tattooing Al's face on there.
23: Yeah, I don't know how long it's going to take. I have no idea. I've never had a tattoo done before. But
22: I'd say that's about a 4-hour tattoo, right? Oh,
3: really? Well, I don't know.
22: If you want, because it's like Al's face, it's like.
23: Yeah.
24: Are we going to do like shading? Is it going to be like an outline?
23: Well, the dude that I have commissioned to do this is pretty really good. Alan, your husband has had him. I think it's the same dude that he's done something for Alan, but he's really really good.
22: That's yes, try.
4: Can I ask how did you end up with the original logo? Did you pay an artist? Did you do like Fiverr? Did you do
23: years ago when it was Big Al and another dude, our beer bucket?
22: Big Al and another dude.
3: Well. Yeah. For legal reasons.
22: There was a partner.
24: Like the, much like the World Cup logos, you have to kind of this put guy, like a curtain over it.
23: I want to say his name was Dominic. I don't remember. But anyway, years ago.
26: Don't even remember.
23: He came. Well, it's been.
4: The artist.
22: The artist. Yeah, not the artist.
23: Oh. Yeah, the artist. And he came up with this logo of me and my buddy. And that's the logo that I've used ever since. When I originally had my first bar in Mexico in Playa del Carmen, the beer bucket.
4: So when
23: the guy and I got divorced, I took his picture off and I just put my picture on it.
4: Was there an agreement like you can use that for whatever you want now?
23: I pay the guy and it's mine. It's my logo.
4: Because you hear about people like getting tattoos that, of somebody else's artwork and they're like, you can't do that. I didn't say you could get that.
23: Right.
4: Done.
23: Right.
22: Oh.
23: No, you can get it. I'm letting the person. Yeah, they can get it. I have the rights to it and I'm putting it on your tramp stamp.
22: Would you like to update the picture? Because you don't have a beard in your picture, you're a bearded man.
23: Some people have told me that, like I should have a pair of glasses and a beard on the new.
26: Yeah, you also don't wear this hat anymore. That's the
23: Kangol. That's
26: fedora
23: the
26: Samuel, look.
23: Samuel L. Jackson look.
22: Uh huh.
23: That's how long ago that was when people were wearing those Kangols back
24: during the fedora era.
23: Ish.
26: Oh, is there going to be color on this? Is it going to be the red circle?
23: Yeah.
22: Oh, yeah. It's Al's tattoo.
26: You're going to do logo. The red circle?
23: Uh-huh. Oh, yeah. It's the logo.
26: You're kidding me.
23: Legit.
22: You want it to be black and white?
26: That's what I was assuming.
23: No. We're going all in.
22: I want a real the tattoo artist that can make it look like a real face, like the realism tattoo artist.
23: Yeah.
3: This doesn't look like a real face.
26: This doesn't look like a real face.
25: Like to make the tattoo look like a sticker with the shade.
22: Like a real like picture.
25: Yeah.
26: This is not Al right here. Come on.
23: That's me.
26: No, it ain't.
23: That is me.
26: That's like on Snapchat.
3: From a while back.
26: Yeah, when they give you the cartoon images of yourself.
23: When I was way younger and way better looking.
26: Oh, Al.
22: Yeah, that's Al.
23: That's me. That's me.
25: So you have the guy that's going to do it because other people coming in saying that they want to do it too. That's not going to work for them.
23: Yeah. I've got him.
22: We have him on the phone right now.
26: Oh, no,
22: he is awake. Michael, are you there?
5: I am here.
22: Michael.
23: What's up, Michael?
22: You hit us up last week.
5: How you doing?
22: You hit us up last week to get a tattoo of Big Al's face and logo on your lower back. You had an entire weekend to regret that decision. how are you feeling today on Monday?
5: I'm going to be completely honest. I don't regret the decision, but my wife is currently at home listening and is texting me regretting the decision.
26: Oh, yeah. She's like, what did you do?
22: Well, how often is your wife going to be looking at your lower back, though?
5: I know, and this is the thing. Like I told her, this is a story. I've been listening to y'all since I was 5 years old.
26: Aww.
5: I mean, it is just, it's honestly like, it's amazing.
22: See, Michael, you're the man.
24: Sentimental value.
22: Do you have any tattoos?
5: I do have probably about 10 tattoos.
22: Okay.
23: So it's not a new thing. Yeah. You're used to it.
5: On my arms, on my hands.
23: But the tramp stamp real estate, the tramp stamp real estate is available.
22: Yeah, not very many guys have that taken.
5: No, it's I don't think I've physically gone into a tattoo shop looking for a back tattoo.
22: And you mentioned your wife. Do you guys have any kids?
5: We have two kids. Perfect. I have a 10-year-old and a 3-year-old.
22: Oh,
23: perfect.
22: Yeah.
25: And have you ever been to Big Al's down the hatch?
5: I have not, and I live in Burleson. My wife is calling me right now.
23: Don't you want to conference her in? Okay.
3: Yeah, tell her to say hi.
6: You can change your mind because we have other people that are willing to do it, right?
5: Let me try to do this. Let me try to conference it in.
22: Oh, my
26: God. Oh, no.
5: She heard conference and she hung up.
24: Well, tell her we said hi.
25: She's like, absolutely do not.
22: Well, keep talking to your wife.
5: Yeah,
22: we don't want your marriage to like.
5: She is a wonderful school teacher here in Burleson. Shout out to my wife.
22: You got
23: to show and tell, dude. Yeah. You can take that to school.
22: I'm going to buy you nothing but crop tops, dude. I'm buying Michael like
25: and
22: six crop tops.
25: Low rise jeans.
24: Yeah.
22: All All right, well, Michael.
5: I'm going to get the tattoo and go to the World Cup with a crop top.
23: There you go. That'd be
22: the marketing going on right there. All right, well, Michael, hang on for us, man. We got your information. Big Al will be in touch with you shortly.
23: We'll be in touch, Michael.
22: I can't believe he's doing it.
24: That's awesome. Yeah.
22: I like how we're saying he's doing it, but his wife right now is yelling at the radio. No, he's not.
3: We have to give him the grace to bow out.
24: Yeah.
3: Because there's somebody else that can come
22: in. But Michael's got the story. He's been listening since he was 5. He's got the kids.
3: He's also got a wife.
22: Got the wife thing going on. All right.
23: It'll be a family affair.
22: Yeah, weigh your options.
23: Yeah.
22: But right now, it's weighing towards possibly doing it.
23: Yeah, I love it.
24: All right. I think it's fun.
22: Would you let Ryan get a tattoo like that, Anna?
24: I guess it depends on what it is.
22: Would you let Alan get Al's face on his lower back, Kelly?
3: You know, I'm not going to tell him what he can and can't do, but he'd have to find room. Alan's covered back there.
22: Ooh. You get to see Big Al every day you want.
23: Yeah.
3: What's interesting, the artist, he does not like referring to that area as a tramp stamp. He thinks, because he said that's why a lot of women stop getting in there, and he thinks it's such a beautiful part of the woman's body. And so now, because it's been labeled that not as many women are getting them. And he thinks, not for sexy reasons, he just thinks it's a beautiful canvas.
22: The lady stamp.
3: He has feelings about it.
22: I know, I feel it.
23: The crack jack.
22: Crack jack.
23: Cracker jack. How about that?
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1: Good morning, Columbia. 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

0: Q106.1. She's not a Knicks fan. She's really not even a Chiefs fan. I mean, she is now. Taylor on Q106.1. We'll take her as a Chiefs fan. I will say that. 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
3: I've been on the show for about 15 years. 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

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It's Jess. I'm all caught up on your friends and neighbors, and it makes me sad. I like a show to watch. Now I gotta wait

0: Justin Bieber on Q106.1. So the hashtag 10maxing is going viral on social media. It's where Gen Zers are going to extreme lengths to chase darker skin. So it can be done safely or just doing it the way they're doing, which, you know, not safety first. I could never do it. That's why I get spray tans, kids. Sure, sometimes it's uneven, but so sometimes in real tans. You know what? A little bit safer. And the other thing is my skin is the most pale white you could ever see in America. There's no sun that hasn't burnt me, so tan is not really an option. 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
5: Whenever I was younger, I grew up moving to a whole bunch of different schools, so I constantly had to learn how to make friends fast so I could talk to any stranger. 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Thank you. 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

All the hits, Q106.1. It's Jess. How about this World Cup FIFA soccer action? I actually get nervous watching, not because I think someone's going to score, because it takes forever. It's more of like, how are these men not out of breath yet? Unbelievable shape. I would like to have like 1.1% of that. For just

0: Q106.1. It's Jess. I'm probably messing this up. The word of the day is exhausted, overwhelmed, overstimulated. Okay. Not going to use it. Too hard to say. This is Q106.1.
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8: I've been on the show for about 15 years. 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

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We're just trying to save you guys some money. 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I'd say only 11 left to the resort at the Lake of the Ozarks and the Encore Lakeside Grill and Sky Bar.

0: Q106.1. So I found this to be interesting. I don't know if you will. The highest rated movies of the past 25 years. So maybe this could be on your list for the weekend. I know it's Monday. I know I'm talking about the weekend. Don't care. Number one is The Dark Knight in 2008. Oh, wait. Who is that? Christian Bale? Hold on. You know, generally, good DJs do their show prep first, but not me. Yep, Christian Bale. Woo! Okay. Then we got Lord of the Rings, Return of the King, then Lord of the Rings again, The Fellowship of the Ring, and then guess what? Number four, Lord of the Rings, The Two Towers. Never saw 1 second of any of those. Inception at number five, Interstellar at number six. So far, I've only seen The Dark Knight. City of God, Spirited Away, The Pianist. This gets close there. Parasite, The Departed. Oh, I got that one. Whiplash, The Prestige, and Spider-Man Across the Spider-Verse. Yeah, I'm underwhelmed. This is Q106.1.
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5: A better life with Dr. Sanjay Gupta.
6: Eating a healthy diet is not only good for you physically, it can also keep your brain sharp as you age. According to a new study out of China, people who most closely followed the MIND diet slowed aging in key structures inside their brains by more than 2 years. The MIND diet is a combination of the Mediterranean diet, which we talk a lot about, and the DASH diet, which stands for Dietary Approaches to Stop Hypertension. All three of these diets are similar, but the MIND diet puts more of an emphasis on berries, beans, leafy green vegetables, fish, poultry, whole grains, olive oil, and nuts. You're not going to eat foods with a lot of saturated fat. We're talking cheese, butter, red meat, or anything fried. You really don't have to eat like this 100% of the time. That's the key. Just do the best that you can. I'm Dr. Sanjay Gupta, helping you live a better life.

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It's Jess getting you through your workday on a Monday. And coming up, well, lunchtime. 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
1: High temperatures today are near 76 degrees. We have plenty of sunshine and dry time through the rest of the day today. Humidity is also going to be low, so it's going to feel quite comfortable outside. Temperatures overnight will fall into the middle to upper 50s. We do get increasing clouds, still partly sunny through the day tomorrow, with highs returning to the upper 70s. With your KOMU-8 First Alert forecast, I'm meteorologist Kesley Cabellis on Q106.1.
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and this town's lost its faith. Our colors will fade eventually, so if our time is running out, day after day, we'll make the mundane our masterpiece. 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
3: Hi, it's Gracie Abrams with my new song, Hit the Wall. 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
3: The process of building out this album was pretty exciting because there were all versions of starts for each of the songs. Some began with lyrics, some with melodies, and some with a very obvious feeling that, you know, for the first time in a while, I had the room being off tour to take, you know, the time to look at. So the process varied, which I sometimes get frustrated with in real time because, you know, you sometimes wish there could be a formula that always worked for you, but it's the unpredictability of making anything ever that really, I think, is what I love most in the end. You know, the road, looking back on the road that it took to get to a song feeling whole.

0: 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Talk about a sweet deal. It's ridiculous. The resort at the Lake of the Ozarks and the Encore Lakeside Grill and Sky Bar. So you get an overnight stay at the resort, right? And then you get $50 towards the Encore Lakeside Grill and Sky Bar. So it's a nice little base. I mean, you're going to probably spend over $50, but it's just nice to have. So the overnight stay, $50 for dinner, $94.50 is what you have to spend. Uh-huh. The fact that there are 11 left is shocking. I hope at the end of the show, there's 0.0 left. Because that is what we call a sweet deal. Get to Q1061.com.
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3: A better life with Dr. Sanjay Gupta.
4: Slowly but surely, AI is seeping its way into every corner of our lives. One area perhaps I didn't expect is diet advice. A new study out of Turkey found that chatbots are recommending to teen boys and girls that they restrict their daily calories to dangerously low levels and eat a balance of nutrients that are kind of out of whack. Remember, teenagers are growing, one pediatrician told us. If they aren't getting enough nutrition, it can really stunt their growth on a number of levels. And in extreme cases, it can lead to significant health consequences. Large language models, LLMs, they are designed to agree with you. So if you're looking to lose weight, they're going to push you pretty hard in that direction. They also sometimes don't know how to tell the difference between good information and bad information. And you know who does? Your doctor. I'm Dr. Sanjay Gupta, helping you live a better life.
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It's just kind of sad that last night was the final regular season episode of The Real Housewives of Rhode Island. Being from Rhode Island, I guess it's just, I like seeing the things, you know? We don't all act like that. I just want to let you know. Here's Huntrix. I was

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18: A better life with Dr. Sanjay Gupta.
19: Slowly but surely, AI is seeping its way into every corner of our lives. One area perhaps I didn't expect is diet advice. A new study out of Turkey found that chatbots are recommending to teen boys and girls that they restrict their daily calories to dangerously low levels and eat a balance of nutrients that are kind of out of whack. Remember, teenagers are growing, one pediatrician told us. If they aren't getting enough nutrition, it can really stunt their growth on a number of levels. And in extreme cases, it can lead to significant health consequences. Large language models, LLMs, they are designed to agree with you. So if you're looking to lose weight, they're going to push you pretty hard in that direction. They also sometimes don't know how to tell the difference between good information and bad information. And you know who does? Your doctor. I'm Dr. Sanjay Gupta, helping you live a better life.
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92 Pro FM. So Olivia Rodrigo, her album dropped on Friday. And last year when she headlined Lollapalooza, her mom went to see Korn instead. And also, if you didn't know, Olivia is 60% deaf in her left ear.

Taylor on Q106.1, getting married at Madison Square Garden. I still can't believe it. Right? That's what I think. Ah, maybe. Who knows what they're going to do? This could be the song of the summer, by the way. Zara.

0: High temperatures today are near 76 degrees. We have plenty of sunshine and dry time through the rest of the day today. Humidity is also going to be low, so it's going to feel quite comfortable outside. Temperatures overnight will fall into the middle to upper 50s. We do get increasing clouds, still partly sunny through the day tomorrow, with highs returning to the upper 70s. With your KOMU 8 First Alert forecast, I'm meteorologist Kesley Cabellis on Q106.1.
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Raising Cane's owner, Todd Graves, says he doesn't like the coleslaw that's served at his own chain. Well, I can appreciate he's honest. Tell me why.

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1: Little after 2 o'clock, the workday flying on by. Up this hour, Justin Bieber, Normani with Sam Smith, Pink Panthers and Zara, and Teddy Swims. 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
4: For the 9th year in a row, Finland has been named the happiest country in the world. That's according to the World Happiness Report put out every year by the Wellbeing Research Center at the University of Oxford in the UK. Two other Nordic nations, Iceland and Denmark, came in at numbers 2 and 3. Now, having spent quite a bit of time in these countries over my 2.5 decades as a journalist, I can tell you that this is not at all that surprising. There's an entirely different way of thinking in these countries. We before me, you might say. In other words, the mentality is less adversarial and much more, we're all in this together. One other interesting thing that came up was that no matter where someone lived, the more time they spent on social media, the less happy they were. Want to smile? It's simple. Put your phone away for a bit. I'm Dr. Sanjay Gupta, helping you live a better life.

Q106.1. It's Jess. If you haven't seen the Michael Jackson biopic, however you want to say it, is now available to stream. Worth it. I don't

0: You know, everyone's taking their shoes off now when they go into people's homes, which I think is respectful. I just never did that before. Anyway, Q106.1, just getting you through your Monday. Coming up, I'm going to tell you 5% of Americans have never done this. After Sabrina and House Tour.
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0: Sabrina Carpenter and House Tour on Q106.1. So 5% of American adults say they've never played Monopoly. Good for you. That's the worst game ever. I'm happy for you because you didn't lose all that time in your life. You were probably doing something enjoyable by not playing that game. I don't know why I hate... I'm just saying, during the pandemic, right? Back in the day. Sometimes you just wanted to turn off the TV and you wanted to play a board game. Monopoly never would have been in my top 100. Because I'm like, it could last as long as the pandemic did. So, I'm upset that I did play it. And I wish I was one of those 5% of people. This is Q106.1.
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2: 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Temperatures hanging out around 76 degrees, nothing but sunshine, people in the pool, the parks, the baseball fields, everywhere. 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
2: High temperatures today are near 76 degrees. We have plenty of sunshine and dry time through the rest of the day today. Humidity is also going to be low, so it's going to feel quite comfortable outside. Temperatures overnight will fall into the middle to upper 50s. We do get increasing clouds, still partly sunny through the day tomorrow, with highs returning to the upper 70s.
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and this town's lost its faith. 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

0: Q106.1, your buddy giving you Nelly because I'm from St. Louis. Cardinals are in second place right now in the division. Not too shabby. Here's Gracie Abrams taking my job and introducing her own song with Your Music Plus.
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1: All the hits, Q106.1. It's your buddy Damon Knight. You know, I drive down Stadium Boulevard every day, and I'm always just blown away with all the progress that they're making on the new Memorial Stadium, the North End Zone project. I'm seeing more and more pictures come out from the inside, and looks spectacular. Loving the new big Block M, the big new digital scoreboard, and it's going to be sweet. We're going to have quite the experience with Mizzou football this year. I can feel it. This is
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15: A better life with Dr. Sanjay Gupta.
16: Recent survey conducted by Common Sense Media found one-third of teenagers prefer AI companions over humans for serious conversations. There's a term for that, social offloading. And experts we talked to warned that this habit could be stunting emotional growth, leaving an already isolated generation who came of age during the pandemic even less prepared for the messiness of human interaction. Sure, AI can help you polish whatever it is you're looking to say, but that's not very human, right? It's the messiness that makes our interactions with each other so real. It's also what makes them so validating, help us to develop our confidence, our voice, our deep bonds with each other. Psychiatrists we talked to encouraged turning to family or friends when you're struggling to express yourself. They are keen to help. I'm Dr. Sanjay Gupta, helping you live a better life.
9: He's got ties. He's got socks. 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

0: say. All the hits, Q106.1. It's your buddy Damon Knight. I love it when people from around here do big things. And I'm talking about OG Ananobi. He is a Jefferson City High School graduate that is now a two-time NBA champion. He plays for the New York Knicks, scored the last point, and pulled down the final rebound as the Knicks won the NBA championship over the weekend, and he's also won a championship with the Toronto Raptors. So he's pretty good at basketball. OG Ananobi with the New York Knicks. 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

Q106.1, just a perfect day outside. Go ahead and roll those windows down. There's a 0% chance for rain. Temperatures hanging out in the 70s. Little warmer tomorrow, and then we have a severe weather threat on Wednesday. 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
12: A better life with Dr. Sanjay Gupta.
13: Heart disease is still the leading cause of death here in the United States and around the world. But what if there was something you could do earlier in life to reduce the odds of becoming a statistic? Well, here in the United States, tens of millions of adults already take a statin to lower their cholesterol. But new guidance put out by the American College of Cardiology and the American Heart Association now emphasize that treating high cholesterol sooner could significantly reduce a person's lifetime risk of heart attack or stroke. How early are we talking? In your 30s, believe it or not. Of course, you need to talk to your doctor about whether statins are right for you, but you should know that the evidence is really starting to stack up that shows the earlier you get a jump on reducing lifelong exposure to plaque-causing lipids and lipoproteins, the better the odds are going to be for you. Make sure you get your cholesterol checked. That's the first step. I'm Dr. Sanjay Gupta, helping you live a better life.
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on, it's your buddy Damon Knight. Have you watched any of the World Cup yet? It looks like they're going to start playing in Kansas City this week. Actually, tomorrow night, Argentina versus Algeria in Kansas City. Go soccer. 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
1: Just a perfect day in mid-Missouri today. And then we got blue skies, temperatures hanging out in the 70s. We don't have any of that humidity that's been driving us crazy over the last week or so. But do enjoy this now. We do have severe weather on the way on Wednesday of this week. 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Got me.

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1: I've been with the show for over 26 years. 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

Q106.1, just a stunning day in mid-Missouri. You know, my son's T-ball league just got done, and tonight would have been the perfect night to be out on the ball fields. This Q106.1.

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16: Recent survey conducted by Common Sense Media found one-third of teenagers prefer AI companions over humans for serious conversations. There's a term for that, social offloading. And experts we talked to warned that this habit could be stunting emotional growth, leaving an already isolated generation who came of age during the pandemic even less prepared for the messiness of human interaction. Sure, AI can help you polish whatever it is you're looking to say, but that's not very human, right? It's the messiness that makes our interactions with each other so real. It's also what makes them so validating, help us to develop our confidence, our voice, our deep bonds with each other. Psychiatrists we talked to encouraged turning to family or friends when you're struggling to express yourself. They are keen to help. I'm Dr. Sanjay Gupta, helping you live a better life.

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2: 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Details on that coming up in 3 minutes.
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0: All the hits, Q106.1. It's your buddy Damon Knight. Did you know that there is a Jefferson City High School graduate that is now a two-time NBA champion? His name, OG Anunoby. You probably heard his name if you watched the NBA Finals this past season. He plays for the New York Knicks. And he was a key contributor to that team winning the NBA championship. In fact, he scored the final point for the Knicks in the final game to help them get over the top. He's actually a two-time champion because he also won an NBA championship when he was with the Toronto Raptors. But before all of that, he was with the Jefferson City Jays. OG Anunoby, he is good at basketball. This Q106.1.
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11: For the ninth year in a row, Finland has been named the happiest country in the world. That's according to the World Happiness Report put out every year by the Wellbeing Research Center at the University of Oxford in the UK. Two other Nordic nations, Iceland and Denmark, came in at numbers 2 and 3. Now, having spent quite a bit of time in these countries over my 2.5 decades as a journalist, I can tell you that this is not at all that surprising. There's an entirely different way of thinking in these countries. We before me, you might say. In other words, the mentality is less adversarial and much more, we're all in this together. One other interesting thing that came up was that no matter where someone lived, the more time they spent on social media, the less happy they were. Want to smile? It's simple. Put your phone away for a bit. I'm Dr. Sanjay Gupta, helping you live a better life.
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16: For the 9th year in a row, Finland has been named the happiest country in the world. That's according to the World Happiness Report put out every year by the Wellbeing Research Center at the University of Oxford in the UK. Two other Nordic nations, Iceland and Denmark, came in at numbers 2 and 3. Now, having spent quite a bit of time in these countries over my 2.5 decades as a journalist, I can tell you that this is not at all that surprising. There's an entirely different way of thinking in these countries. We before me, you might say. In other words, the mentality is less adversarial and much more, we're all in this together. One other interesting thing that came up was that no matter where someone lived, the more time they spent on social media, the less happy they were. Want to smile? It's simple. Put your phone away for a bit. I'm Dr. Sanjay Gupta, helping you live a better life.
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9: I've been on the show for about 15 years. 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